0: we're going to cross now to Hervey Bay, and the temperature is 20 degrees and winds are south-southeast at 7 kilometres per hour and gusting up to 11 kilometres per hour. The humidity is 74% and the rainfall to date for today is 3.8 millimetres. They're expecting a maximum temperature of 24 degrees, and for tomorrow we're going to have an 11 degree wake up call and a 24 high in Hervey Bay. It's mostly sunny, winds easterly 15 to 20 kilometres per hour, becoming light in the afternoon. And now let's cross to Maryborough. And in Maryborough, the current temperature is 21.5 degrees and the winds are east-southeast at 5 kilometres per hour and it's gusting up to 15 kilometres per hour. They've only had 0.4 of a millimetre of rain today. Their humidity is 54% and they're expecting a high of 25. Partly cloudy, light winds becoming easterly 15 to 20 kilometres per hour in the middle of the day. They're becoming light in the early afternoon. And let's cross now to see what's going to happen on the waters till midnight tonight. We've got winds southeasterly 10 to 15 knots, turning easterly below 10 knots in the late morning and early afternoon. Seas below 1 metre, the swell northerly below 1 metre. And the tide times, we've got a high tide at 11:10 a.m. of 3.36 of a metre, and the next low tide is at 5:11 p.m. of 0.99 of a metre. And that is our news, sports and weather. 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
0: And now we're going to open this hour of my show at 8 minutes past 10 with the Nitty Gritty Dirt Band and Mr. Bojangles. This came out in 1970 and it went pretty high in the charts, but it never reached number one to my knowledge. And I've just tried to find out if it did and I can't find anything on it. So we'll just say, no, it didn't. And then I've got Australia's group Mondo Rock with State of the Heart. Came out in 1980.

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3: 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So here we go, firstly with Bill Haley and his Comets.
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0: 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That's right, Fraser Coast FM now has text us. 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Want to know the number? It's 0468 288 300. So, don't hesitate, because there is no need to wait. 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
2: And now we have Men at Work. 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

0: Hi, my name's Travis from Larrakia Country, and I'm here to talk about the Reading Writing Hotline. 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
2: 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Join us on Thursday, the 3rd of September, that's this Thursday, where our dedicated volunteers will be firing up the barbecue at Bunnings Harvey Bay. 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Great food, great people, great cause. Don't miss it. That's next Thursday at 3 or the 3rd of September at 8 a.m. And we'll be looking forward to seeing you there. And now I'm going to introduce the first two of my numbers for today. And the first one comes from Col Hardy. It's called Hands. It was originally first released in 1978, then remastered in 2009. Col is the first Aboriginal to win a golden guitar at Tamworth and has been inducted into the Country Hands of Fame in 1975. In 1990, he was voted during NAIDOC Week in New South Wales Aboriginal Artists of the Year, New South Wales. A great Australian, Col Hardy. And then I'm going to play Cold Water Band. This is a five-piece group, and the number I'm going to play today is called Red, Black and Yellow. It was released on the 28th of February 2014. Wadjal Wadjal is his mob, and that is just below Cooktown if you want to know where you can go and see where he comes from. And one of their other hits was called Desert Eagles, and that is also a beautiful song, and I'll try and get that for you one day. And so here we go, firstly with Col Hardy and Hands.

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3: And now I have the lovely voice of Nancy Bates, and the song is Distance Between Us. She's a proud Barkindji woman, and when she wrote this song back in February and released it in 2014, I think, she also released Red Blood Moon, which is a great song, and I'll bring that to you one other day. But she's also an APRA, APRA ambassador, driving cultural and artistic growth in women. So she's a very, very well-known young lady. And Ruby Hunter, what can I say? I Am a Woman, written and recorded in 2000. It's on her Feeling Good album. She's married to Alfie Roach. And for those who know me, I play quite a few of Alfie Roach's numbers. And they were together for 35 years until she died in 2010. So today I'm bringing you Ruby Hunter with I Am Women. So here we go, first with Nancy Bates and Distance Between Us, then Ruby Hunter.

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4: Thank you, Lindsay, for your wonderful words once again. Now I've got Eskimo Joe with Black Fingernails, Red Wine, Australian with 2006, and then I've got Marcia Hines, Music Is My Life, 1978, to take us up to the news, sports and weather at 11 o'clock. It's now 7 minutes to 11, and before we go to this, I've got some really great songs coming up after the news and weather, so I hope you can join me because we're going to be playing Middle of the Road, Ben Mustwick, Colby Calliott, I think is how you pronounce it. So I hope you can join me.

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2: I'm Ron Wilson. Foreign Minister Penny Wong says the Australian government doesn't yet have official confirmation on the death of the New South Wales man Michael Keats in Nepal. Mr. Keats's partner announced the news online, with his loved ones saying the death is heartbreaking and overwhelming. As it stands, the official number of Australians unaccounted for stands at 43, with Penny Wong saying this is a terrible and challenging time for all those with loved ones in the affected area.
3: We respect the rights of the families to make the statements they have, and our thoughts go out to his family and to every Australian family who is hoping that the many who are missing can be located.
2: Property values are falling in almost every suburb across Australia. Cotality research reveals that the value of 93% of all homes in capital city suburbs fell during this past winter. Dwelling values in Sydney were down by 4.7% across the season. Meanwhile, price and materials availability is being partly blamed for the cost of repairing and rebuilding properties following a natural disaster in Queensland. Insurance Council of Australia Chief Executive Andrew Hall says costs have jumped by 45% since 2021, which means we desperately need more skilled trades.
4: We need more electricians, we need more plasterers. We're going to need more electricians alone in Queensland because you've got the Olympics coming and you're building data centres. If we're going to be building lots of data centres everywhere, we're going to need lots of electricians. But we also need them to build new homes, and we need them to repair existing homes after we have a very bad storm or a flood.
2: Iran has fired missiles at American military bases in Jordan, with Jordanian air defences intercepting 8 missiles, as US President Donald Trump teases possible strikes on Iran's Karg Island oil export terminal. The exchange began on Sunday when US forces struck 2 Iranian rocket launchers on Larak Island, the first American military action against Iran in more than a month. It came after Iran's Revolutionary Guard was observed preparing to fire sea mines into the Strait of Hormuz. Iran's president has vowed what he calls a decisive response to the American aggression. Nick Harper reports from Washington.
5: Really, the question now is this a one-off, or is this now going to be part of a sustained campaign, a return to military action? At this stage, the US is framing this very much as a limited strike. US Central Command saying it was a limited, precise action, saying it was a preemptive strike because there was an imminent threat, saying that it hit rocket launchers that were going to launch mines into the Strait of Hormuz. And the US president and the US military had already warned in recent days that it would take action if it saw any installation or any vessel trying to lay mines in the Strait of Hormuz.
2: And after days of extensive efforts involving air, sea and underwater operations, the search for Tasmanian pilot Robert Bramley has been called off. On Tuesday of last week, 23-year-old Bramley's Beechcraft crashed into the Gulf of Carpentaria near Groote Island. This is Air National News. In sport, and day two of the US Open action has seen two more Australians advance to the second round. Air Sport's Paul Walsh has this update.
6: After the shock exit of the men's number 4 seed Novak Djokovic, attention turned to the number 2 seed Carlos Alcaraz, who was able to navigate his way into the second round after a straight sets victory over the Russian Roman Safiulin. It was the Spaniard's return match after missing the French Open and Wimbledon due to a wrist injury. Australians on court on day two included Kimberly Birrell, who advanced in 3 sets, and James Duckworth, who was a 4-set winner over the 30th seed Matteo Arnaldi from Italy. Still to take to the courts on day two, Rinki Hijikata up against the 3rd seed Felix Aliassime, Alexei Poprin taking on the veteran Grigor Dimitrov, and Maya Joint facing Ludmila Samsonova. Evening session will see Ben Shelton and Naomi Osaka featured on Arthur Ashe Stadium. Paul Walsh for Air Sport.
2: In AFL, Dockers defender Luke Ryan has rubbished rumours that Alex Pearce has picked up some kind of respiratory illness ahead of Thursday's clash with Hawthorn.
7: No, he's fine. I don't know where that come from, because he wouldn't be allowed out at the club. He was training and stuff, so I don't know. Must have been a slow news day, maybe.
2: And Nathan Cleary has won the Brad Fittler Medal as the Blues' best player in State of Origin. Australian Independent Radio News.
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9: In Hervey Bay at the moment, the temperature is now 21.7 degrees and the winds are from the southeast at 7 kilometres per hour and it's gusting up to 9 kilometres per hour. There's been no rainfall in the last hour and the humidity is steady at 65%. The maximum temperature for today is 24 degrees, mostly sunny, winds easterly, 15 to 20 kilometres per hour, becoming light in the late afternoon. And across in Maribyrnong, their temperature is 22 degrees and their winds are east-southeast at 15 kilometres per hour and gusting at 22 kilometres per hour. They've had no rain in the last hour and their humidity is sitting at 54%. They're expecting a maximum temperature today of 25 degrees. Partly cloudy, light winds becoming easterly 15 to 20 kilometres per hour in the middle of the day, then becoming light in the early afternoon. And now cross for Hervey Bay waters for the fishermen. Until midnight tonight, we're expecting winds southeasterly, 10 to 15 knots, turning easterly below 10 knots in the late morning and early afternoon. Seas below 1 metre, the swell northerly below 1 metre also. And the next high tide is at 11:10 a.m, which isn't very far away now, of 3.36 of a metre. And the next high tide after that will be 11 p.m. this evening at 3.25 metres. And the next low tide is at 5:11 p.m. this afternoon of 0.99 of a metre. And that is our news, sports and weather updated hourly and proudly brought to you by Fraser Coast FM 107.5, where we are live and local. And here's a brief message from Marine Rescue.
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9: Yes, a great place to stop and have a cuppa. And now I've got for you to start off this hour, I've got Middle of the Road with Chirpy Chirpy Cheep Cheep. Came out in 1971 in Great Britain. And I'm going to play a wonderful Australian, Shazza Lee with I Am Australian.

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3: Still think that song should be our anthem. And that was written by Bruce Woodley and Obie Newton. And I am Australian. I hope you were all singing along because I was singing along. I love it. So because I'm a proud Australian, proud eighth generation, and I will keep going. I haven't got anybody else to come after me, but my brothers do. So that's okay. And now I'm going to play you Harry Chapin, or Chapin, with Cats in the Cradle, 1974 hit.

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4: It's 20 minutes past 11 at 107.5. And now we've got the Eurogliders. And this is a 1984 song of theirs. And it's Heaven. They are an Australian group and they have had a lot of success in Australia, and this is just one of their many wonderful songs.

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3: 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This came out in 2024 in the US.

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3: Yes, and we've only got about 24 minutes to go for my show, and I'm going to have to say goodbye. Next up, I've got Elvis Costello with a song he wrote called Allison. It came out in 1977.

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3: And now I've got Mark Ronson for you, and he has also got Miley Cyrus with him in this number. It's called Nothing Breaks Like a Heart, and it came out in 2018.

0: Well, it's 16 minutes to 12. And it's almost time for me now to say farewell for another Tuesday. Thank you for listening to 107.5 FM Morning Magazine on the Fraser Coast today. A big thank you to our wonderful sponsors and our great associate members and to you, the listeners. I hope you have enjoyed the show as much as I've enjoyed bringing it to you. The time is now 15 minutes to 12, and to take you up to the news, sports and weather, I'll leave you with the Dave Clark Five and Goodbye, My Friends, and Cliff Richard's Dreaming, Stevie Wonder, My Cherie Amour, and I have to find you another little song, I think. No, the Bay City Rollers will be one of my songs. David Mills is in the studio ready to take over. So I hope that you're going to have a really, really great week and a great weekend. But I'll be back on Thursday for the breakfast show at 6 a.m. So tune in.
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2: I'm Ron Wilson. Foreign Minister Penny Wong is refusing to be drawn on whether China influenced key leaders not to attend a Pacific Nations summit. The Prime Minister is attending the event in Palau, but leaders of the Solomon Islands, Fiji, Vanuatu and Samoa have pulled out. New Zealand's Foreign Minister claims they withdrew due to foreign interference. Penny Wong says Australia has a duty to respect Pacific nations.
3: We do live in an era of permanent contest in the Pacific. We understand that. And the way Australia is dealing with it is by being a responsive, respectful partner that respects and supports Pacific priorities.
2: Meanwhile, Minister Wong says Nepal has expressed a preference for direct aid and not Australian search and rescue crews as the nation grapples with its deadly flood disaster. An RAAF plane carrying aid is now on its way to Kathmandu. The loved ones of New South Wales man Michael Keats announced on social media that he's died in the disaster, although the Australian government has yet to provide official confirmation. A man in his 20s was shot dead at Glenalpine when a group of people stormed a home and opened fire in Sydney's southwest. Officers are working to track down those involved in the incident. Acting Superintendent Gretchen Atkins says the victim is not known to police for any serious offences.
4: The victim is known for traffic offence, so he's not known to us. The family are assisting us, and it's very, very early stages.
2: Australian men are more reluctant to see a doctor than women. That same research says Aussie men need to pay more attention to their hearing. More from Michael Lynch.
5: Latest data shows that only 50% of men surveyed said they had their hearing checked regularly. The researchers found that about a third believe impaired hearing is just something you have to live with as you get older. But audiologist Mark Vandenberg says that's just not the case.
6: People often found it quite an uncomfortable subject to talk about. So to speak up about their hearing and let people have those kind of occasionally uncomfortable conversations about hearing loss and some of the difficulties they might be facing.
2: Qantas ground crews have voted in favour of taking industrial action over pay and conditions. The Transport Workers Union says 97% of workers who voted backed industrial action, including work stoppages of up to 24 hours. No date has yet been set for any strike action, with parties due to return to the Fair Work Commission this month. And Lionel Richie has been rushed to hospital and is in intensive care after falling ill during a live show in the US. The 77-year-old reportedly checked himself into hospital. Doctors believe his condition may have been caused by dehydration. At one point, he asked his team to bring him a chair so he could sit down to perform the final song in the show all night long. This is Air National News. In sports news, two more Aussies have had wins in the first round at the US Open. Craig Gabriel is in New York.
7: It's been more than 4 months since Carlos Alcaraz played an official match, and when he went on court for his first round, he said the emotions crossed over. He was happy and very, very nervous. He accounted for Roman Safiulin 6-4, 6-4, 6-4, and that gave him a good gauge, which he indicated was satisfying. Aryna Sabalenka and Amanda Anisimova had straight set wins, and Aussies Kim Birrell and James Duckworth came from overnight suspensions to win their matches, while Stefanos Tsitsipas beat Arthur Fils for the first time. Craig Gabriel, New York.
2: Penrith NRL star Nathan Cleary has added another honour to his collection, winning the Brad Fittler Medal for a second time as the Blues' best player in the Origin Series. He says the team thrived with the pressure heading into the decider in Brisbane.
8: I think it sort of galvanised us in a way. The knives obviously coming out, and I thought it actually helped us just simplify and, you know, just get around each other.
2: Fast bowling trio Pat Cummins, Josh Hazlewood and Mitchell Starc have all been named in the one-day squad for the tours of Zimbabwe and South Africa. Manus Labuschagne has been dropped. And Arsenal has defeated Aston Villa 1-0 in the EPL, maintaining the Gunners' perfect start to their title defence. Australian Independent Radio News.
9: Fraser Coast weather. 23 degrees, mostly sunny. Easterly winds, 15 to 20 kilometres per hour. Becoming lighter later this afternoon. An overnight low of 11 and a high tomorrow of 24 degrees. It'll be mostly sunny. Maribyrnong's on 22 degrees, partly cloudy. Light winds becoming easterly about now and then becoming even lighter early in the afternoon. An overnight low of 9 and a high tomorrow of 27, where it'll be mostly sunny. Hervey Bay waters forecast, easterly winds 10 knots, seas below 1 metre, and the swell will be northerly below 1 metre. On Wednesday, variable winds about 10 knots, becoming north to northeasterly 10 to 15 knots late in the afternoon, and then decreasing to below 10 knots late in the evening. Seas below 1 metre and the swell will be north to northeasterly below 1 metre. Low tide, 11 after 5 this afternoon, 0.99 of a metre, and the high tide, 11 o'clock this evening, 3.25 metres.
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I hope you're doing your exercises for that one. The Village People and YMCA. I used to belong to the YMCA, went on their camps, did all the things that they're supposed to do. Very interesting time. Good afternoon, David Mills with you until 3. My thanks to Lynn Vernon for a morning magazine, and she'll be back with another magazine at the same time next week. It's 10 after 12. My sweet Lord. George Harrison.

0: 107.5 FM with British instrumental group Shack Attack, Nightbirds. And before that, George Harrison, My Sweet Lord. Up next, John Farnham.
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0: British singer Sam Fender there, teaming up with Olivia Dean and Rain Me In. And before that, John Farnham, Hearts on Fire, 29 to 1. We've got lots of markets coming up this week on Wednesday. That's tomorrow. Markets at the pier at Urangan, 7 a.m. till 12:30. On Thursday, it's the Maryborough markets from 7 a.m. until noon. Three to choose from on Saturday, the Howard Country Market, 7 till noon. Markets at the pier at Urangan, 7 a.m. till 12:30. And the Torquay Beachside Markets opposite the Torquay Hotel, 7 a.m. until 1. And then we're not finished yet. On Sunday, the Nickenbar Markets at the Animal Refuge, 6 a.m. till 12 noon.
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1: If you live in Hervey Bay or are visiting, take a short, scenic drive to Riverheads. The road runs from the Erangan Shopping Centre past the airport and is clearly signed. Once on the Riverheads Road, it will take you parallel to Fraser Island. 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Once at Riverheads, you will find plenty of parking and boat ramps. And of course, you can fish off the rocks. Try to spot the dolphins, turtles and dugongs. There are many living in this part of the Sandy Strait.
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She's from Nashville. Her name is Frankie Arella, and that was her hit single, As It Was. Before that, the Atlanta Rhythm Section with Neon Nights. It's 10 to 1. From Frankie Arella to Frankie Valli. I can't take my eyes off you.

107.5 FM, Frankie Valli, can't take my eyes off you. It's 6 minutes to one, news at one, taking us there, the Everly Brothers and the Sunday Boys, alone with you.

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2: Hello there, this is Michael Lynch. Australia's foreign minister says Australia has offered to send search crews to help find the missing in Nepal. The family of New South Wales man Michael Keats says he's died in the disaster, although Australian government officials do not have any official confirmation of that yet. More than 40 Aussies are unaccounted for following the disaster, and an RAAF plane carrying aid is now on its way to the country. Penny Wong is told today that government officials have suggested that this is the best way Australia can help.
3: I offered search and rescue assistance. They said their preference was for the sort of assistance we are providing, which is things like sanitation kits, shelter kits, solar lights. You can imagine the devastation. People have no shelter.
2: House prices have plummeted across the country for the fifth month in a row. Cotality data shows national home values fell by 0.9% last month, and that the downturn is widespread, with values in four capital cities now falling by more than 1%. Ambulance ramping in Western Australia has reached its highest point this year. The state's opposition says ambulance crews with patients were parked outside WA hospitals for more than 6,600 hours last month. It's also been the worst month since a record-breaking 7,267 ramping hours were recorded in September last year. WA Shadow Health spokesperson Libby Metham says the Cook Labor government has dropped the ball.
4: Racetracks and rugby teams have been this government's priority, and they have not focused on health. And quite clearly, after 10 years in office, they have failed to invest in ensuring that West Australians have the health care that they need.
2: As we head towards what's likely to be a long, hot summer, most Victorians are said to be waiting too long to evacuate in a bushfire emergency. A Country Fire Authority survey has found that despite knowing the risks, 8 out of 10 respondents would not leave their homes in time. Outgoing CFA Chief Jason Heffernan says the public warning system is good, but residents need to be proactive.
5: On the worst of worst days, you just simply can't rely on ensuring that you're going to get that warning every single time. And
2: in our world news, U.S. Army Secretary Dan Driscoll has quit his post at the Pentagon. Driscoll's resignation is said to be the result of disagreements with his boss, Secretary of Defense Pete Hegseth, related to the war in Iran. In other news, a crackdown on violence against retail workers is to be the subject of new legislation being introduced into the New South Wales Parliament. Staff at the University of Sydney are preparing to go on strike for 24 hours tomorrow. Their union wants provisions to protect staff from an adverse effect of AI. And industrial action by ground crews at Qantas is also looming over pay, safety and job security concerns. In our finance news, the Dow Jones has closed down 374 points to 53,185. The S&P 500 closed down 25 points and the Nasdaq was down 31. The Aussie dollar is buying 71.75 US cents, 61.6 euro cents, and 52.8 British pence. This is AIR National News. Australia's James Duckworth is through to the second round of the US Tennis Open after defeating Italy's Matteo Arnaldi in a fourth-set tiebreak. Nathan Cleary has added another honour to his CV, winning the Brad Fittler medal for a second time as the Blues' best player in Origin. He's told 100% Footy the team thrived with the pressure heading into the decider in Brisbane.
6: I think it sort of galvanised us in a way. The knives obviously coming out, and I thought it actually helped us just simplify and, just get around each other.
2: Dockers defender Luke Ryan has dismissed rumours that Alex Pearce has picked up some kind of respiratory illness during the week off. He's told Sports Today the AFL skipper is absolutely ready to go for Thursday night's clash with Hawthorn.
7: No, he's fine. I don't know where that come from, because he wouldn't be allowed out at the club. He was training and stuff, so I don't know. Must be a slow news day, maybe.
2: Argentine soccer great Lionel Messi is retiring from international football. 39-year-old Messi, who captained his country to World Cup glory in 2018, 2022 has scored 125 goals in 207 appearances. In a statement on social media, Messi says he has nothing left to give and that young players coming through deserve their chance. Australian Independent Radio News.
8: Fraser Coast weather.
9: 23 degrees, mostly sunny, easterly winds 15 to 20 kilometres per hour, becoming lighter later this afternoon. An overnight low of 11 and a sunny 24 degrees tomorrow. 23 degrees also in Maribyrnong, easterly winds 15 to 20 kilometres per hour, becoming lighter this afternoon. An overnight low of 9. And a sunny 27 degrees tomorrow. Hervey Bay waters forecast. Southeasterly winds 10 to 15 knots, so they'll be turning easterly. Seas below 1 metre. And the swell will be northerly below 1 metre. On Wednesday, variable winds about 10 knots. Becoming north to northeasterly 10 to 15 knots late in the afternoon. Then decreasing to below 10 knots late in the evening. Seas below 1 metre and the swell will be north to northeasterly below 1 metre. Low tide 11 after 5 this afternoon, 0.99 of a metre. And the high tide at 11 p.m, 3.25 metres.
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Fraser Coast FM, Tom Jones, Sex Bomb. Very good afternoon, David Mills with you until 3 o'clock. Here's Sia, Cheap Thrills.

0: Aussie vocalist Cassidy Rae with Good Day. Before that, Los Bravos out of 1966 and Black is Black. It's 20 minutes after one. Up next, Terry Jacks.
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One from the archives from Paul Anka, Puppy Love, 1960 to be exact. And before that, Terry Jacks, Seasons in the Sun. Here's Tones and I, Dreaming.

0: Fraser Coast FM with Tones and I dreaming. It's 29 minutes to 2. 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

0: 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And before that, the Bee Gees singing all about Massachusetts. 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

107.5 FM, they called themselves Heart. And they had a hit with that one in 1977. It's called Barracuda. Before that, the Eagles and James Dean. 7 to 2, news at 2, takes to the news, Daddy Cool and Greta Zilla.

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2: Hello there, this is Michael Lynch. The partner of an Australian man missing in Nepal believes he's among those killed in the catastrophic flooding there, but Canberra has yet to confirm that. Nelson Scott reports from Kathmandu.
3: Michael Keats was at a checkpoint on the Nepal-Tibet border when a wall of water and mud tore through the region. His partner, Emily Boyd, believes he's died. Posting on social media, Ms. Boyd says she and her young son are devastated.
4: Just thinking about all of the future, all of the things that we wanted to do together.
3: The federal government has not received official confirmation of his passing, but has offered its condolences. Foreign Minister Penny Wong says information about the 43 Australians still missing remains scarce.
5: We do hold grave concerns for the Australians who remain unaccounted for.
3: Millions of dollars worth of Australian aid, including sanitation kits and solar lights, will arrive here today. Relatives of the missing Australians are continuing to travel to Nepal, hoping for a miracle.
2: China's special envoy to the Pacific has warned there'll be consequences for Taiwan's presence at the Pacific Islands Forum meeting. Anthony Albanese, who's among those in Palau for the meeting, has refused to be drawn directly on the Chinese comments, but he has rejected suggestions that Taiwan's presence is a distraction.
6: I'm focused on members of the Pacific family, and that is precisely the meetings that I have scheduled here. And I think this is primarily a gathering of the Pacific family, the members of the Pacific Islands Forum.
2: In air medical news, the federal government is being asked to explain a funding cut to a program for prostate cancer patients, delivering 150,000 consults a year. Prostate Cancer Foundation Australia Chief Executive Anne Savage says the cut has come as a surprise and is calling for the decision to be rescinded.
7: The government did not consult with us ahead of making the decision, and it has not outlined to us what its plan is.
2: Greater investment in drone technology could help better prevent shark attacks. That claim today is nets are being deployed across dozens of New South Wales beaches, while the state government is also increasing drone coverage as part of its shark monitoring program. But shark and public policy expert Chris Pepineff says it's clear where more money is needed.
8: Drones are our best technology. You've got 90-year-old shark nets or you've got state-of-the-art drones. I'd rather put the $2 million into the drones, especially since the Minsk government has only promised 3 years of funding for the drone program. So we're going to need every penny we've got.
2: A greater number of skilled workers are needed to reduce the cost of repairing and rebuilding after a natural disaster. That claim in an Insurance Council of Australia report, which suggests that prices have jumped by 45% in Queensland since 2021. The price and availability of materials is being blamed, along with a lack of tradespeople. In other news, ambulance officers are reminding Australians to get ahead this spring and update their asthma action plans. Experts say there is no scientific evidence to support a new online trend, which is encouraging men to stop showering and ditch deodorant in a bid to maximise their attractiveness to the opposite sex. This is Air National News. To the US Open, firstly, where there have been wins for Kimberly Birrell, Carlos Alcaraz and Aryna Sabalenka. However, Australia's Alexander Vukic has bowed out. Mason Cox looks set to hang on to his spot in the Dockers lineup for Thursday night's AFL qualifying final against Hawthorn. Sarah Patterson reports.
9: Since joining Fremantle last year, the 35-year-old former Collingwood tall has played 16 games for the Dockers, with coach Justin Longmuir expecting him to be named in the side to take on the Hawks at Perth's Optus Stadium this week. Elsewhere, Geelong midfielder Max Holmes hit the training track yesterday, determined to prove his fitness for the Cats' knockout final against Carlton this week. Holmes hasn't played since fracturing his ankle in round 19. Sarah Patterson, S Sport.
2: Well, he's just 1 week into the Reds' coaching role, but Vern Cotter is aiming high. The Kiwi is one of just two coaches ever to win major trophies in European and Super Rugby. Cotter says he wants to do it again with Queensland. To cricket, and with the 2026 top-end T20 series done and dusted, the Adelaide Strikers Academy crowned champions. Organisers say the event was a great success. Australian Independent Radio News.
10: Fraser Coast weather.
11: 23 degrees in Harvey Bay. It's mostly sunny. We've got some easterly winds, 15 to 20 kilometres per hour, becoming lighter later this afternoon. Maribor is also on 23 degrees, partly cloudy. Easterly winds, 15 to 20 kilometres per hour, becoming lighter during the afternoon. An overnight low of 9 for Maribor tomorrow and a high of 27 where it'll be mostly sunny. Harvey Bay waters forecast, southeasterly winds 10 to 15 knots, turning easterly early this afternoon. Seas below 1 metre and the swell will be northerly below 1 metre. On Wednesday, variable winds about 10 knots, becoming north to northeasterly 10 to 15 knots late in the afternoon, and then decreasing to below 10 knots late in the evening. Seas below 1 metre and the swell will be north to northeasterly below 1 metre. Low tide 11 after 5 this afternoon, 0.99 of a metre, and the high tide at 11 p.m., 3.25 metres.
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Hope you were dancing to that one. Leo Sayer, You Make Me Feel Like Dancing. 11 after 2. David Mills, moving into my final hour. Well, I hope it's not my final hour. If it is, we'll need a resurrection.

That's a very endearing sentiment, isn't it? You're my favourite waste of time. I'd imagine if I said that to my wife, what the reaction would be. And before Paul Owen, we'll listen to Ashton Gardner and Dyke with the Resurrection Shuffle. Here's Olivia Dean. It's so easy.

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107.5 FM, the voice of Ariana Grande and Focus. Before that, Neil Diamond, Suleiman. It's 2:30. If you're looking for a great afternoon of live entertainment, the Wide Bay ACMA concert is coming to the Mad Cotter Hall on Alice Street, Maryborough, Saturday the 19th of September. Doors open 11:30 for a kickoff at 12 noon. This concert is part of the 14th musical tour, supporting farmers and community groups across western and coastal Queensland, and featuring 10 talented performers presenting

0: Sending a mix of country, western, rock and roll, comedy, and more. Guest artists on the day include Mike Casey, Doug Alexander, Greg Ross, The Curry Mob, Woz, Carmen Morris, and Diane Donaldson. Artists' CDs will be available for purchase on the day. Don't miss the White Bay ACMA concert Saturday the 19th of September. Matt Cotter Hall, Alice Street in Maryborough.
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Second time around for Leo Sayer this hour. There he was teaming up with Adam Harvey and the old Creedence Clearwater song, Down on the Corner. Before that, the Fifth Dimension, Up, Up and Away. Here's the Doobie Brothers.

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The Beatles on 65 in my life, and before that Air Supply, I'm all out of love and I'm all out of music. You've been listening to David Mills on Fraser Coast FM. Thanks for the company. I'll be back at the same time next week. Don't be late. Leaving you with Destiny Band Oz and Dire Straits, and after the news, Ross will be driving you home.

0: 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Are you ready?
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2: Good afternoon, this is Michael Lynch. Australia's foreign minister says Canberra still doesn't have official confirmation about the death in Nepal of New South Wales man Michael Keats. Mr. Keats' partner broke news of his death online, with his loved ones saying their loss is heartbreaking and overwhelming. Rescuers, meanwhile, are still frantically working to find hundreds of hydropower workers trapped in a network of mud-filled tunnels in the country, and Australian engineer Arnold Dix, who's assisting with that operation, says he's not experienced anything like this before.
3: Normally, I'm dealing with a tunnel that's collapsed. Here, I'm dealing with a world that's exploded, and the only bit that's left is the tunnels. So it's just like nothing I've seen before.
2: For a fifth month in a row, house prices have plummeted across the country. Cotality data reveals that national home values fell by 0.9% in August. And the downturn is widespread, with four capital cities now falling by more than 1%. A major funding boost is on the way for a West Australian project to develop an early warning system against drone attacks. More on that from Sarah Patterson.
4: A $190,000 grant has been provided through the Defence and Research Training Program to UX Machines and the University of Western Australia. Local researchers are looking at how low-cost optical sensor networks can detect and track drones. The project aims to reduce the threats that potential aerial attacks pose to Australian Defence Force personnel, critical assets and infrastructure. Sarah Patterson, Air News.
2: Well, after days of extensive efforts involving air, sea and underwater operations, the search for Tasmanian pilot Robert Bob Bramley has been called off. On Tuesday last week, 23-year-old Bramley's Beechcraft Air Frontier plane crashed into the Gulf of Carpentaria near Groote Eylandt. Pulse Tasmania says police divers had found pieces of aircraft debris on the sea floor, but the cause of the crash has not yet been determined. At just 16, Bramley, piloting a small plane, circumnavigated Australia solo to raise awareness of youth suicide prevention. And in a tragic irony, he went on to establish the mental health initiative he called Surviving Turbulence. In our world news, Donald Trump has posted explosive AI videos demonstrating what a missile attack on Iran's Karg Island would look like. But former campaign advisor Tony Schaffer says the videos are merely a distraction.
5: At the same time we're looking at this, we're not looking at some of the other things like the Saudis and PACs working together to create a coalition, the Turks and Greeks working together. There's other things that this distracts from. I think this is meant to draw attention to part of what he wants us to look at. And in this case, he wants to continue to put pressure on Iran.
2: It was a lovelorn Juliet in that famous Shakespearean play who asks, what's in a name? Well, quite a lot, apparently. It seems an increasing number of adults are changing their surnames. Lawyer Caroline Counsell says for some, it's to establish their own personal identity. For others, it's to detach from family estrangements. And it gets even messier in cases of divorce. This is Air National News. Australian cricket selectors have lost patience with embattled top-order batter Manus Labuschagne and have dropped him for the one-day international series in Africa. Labuschagne is now sweating on whether he'll also be dumped for the Test series against South Africa next month. West Aussies Mitch Marsh, Josh English and Cooper Connolly are in the ODI squad, which takes on Zimbabwe and then South Africa starting in a fortnight. Pat Cummins and Mitch Stark will skip the Zimbabwe one-dayers and will link up with the squad in Durban. Tom Lynagh is set to make his injury return through the upcoming Super Rugby AUS competition. The fly half has played just 18 minutes for the Reds this season. New Reds coach Vern Cotter says he's pretty excited to see Lynagh back on deck.
6: Great little player. He trained really well last week. I was impressed with him. A good conversation around how he runs the game. Also, we want to prepare and reinforce his body as best we can, so it may be we manage him through these games.
2: to the AFL, and Dockers defender Luke Ryan says there'll be intense competition for places in the team for Thursday's home final against Hawthorn. He's told Sports Today Sean Darcy is among a number of players who've been training well and could be in line for a return, along with players that were managed for the Carlton game. Finally to soccer, where Arsenal has moved to second on the EPL table following a 1-0 win over Aston Villa. Australian Independent Radio News.
7: Fraser Coast weather.
8: Yeah, g'day Fraser Coast. It's 6 minutes past three on Tuesday Drive. And I'm Ross. I'm filling in for Andrew, who's got something else to do this afternoon. And it's very a good thing that he's doing, too, by the way. Now, we have a look at the weather for Fraser Coast. Maximum of just over 23 degrees maximum of 24 degrees. Get it right, Ross. Maximum of 24 degrees. We're down from that now. We're just over 23. The winds are 8.5 kilometres per hour from the east with some strong gusts as well. Tomorrow, we're going to have mostly sunny, minimum 11, maximum 24 degrees, and the wind and temperatures in Maryborough, maximum today of 25. It's currently just under 23 degrees. The winds are east-southeasterly from 14.8 kilometres per hour and with 22 kilometre hour gusts. Bit breezy out there, isn't it? In Maryborough tomorrow, maximum 27 degrees, minimum of 9 degrees, and mostly sunny. Out on the bay, the forecast up until midnight tonight. The winds are southeasterly at 10 to 15 knots, and they'll turn easterly below 10 knots later today. And seas are below 1 metre. Northerly swell below 1 metre, and mostly sunny. Tomorrow, out on the bay, well, that sounds actually pretty good. 10 to 15 knots, not too bad. Tomorrow on the bay, Wednesday, variable winds about 10 knots, becoming north to northeasterly at 10 to 15 knots in the late afternoon tomorrow, then decreasing to below 10 knots in the late evening. That sounds like a lovely day to go on the boat. Seas below a metre and the swell north to northeasterly below 1 metre and sunny. The Hervey Bay tides. The next tide is a low tide and that's in a couple of hours, about 11 minutes after 5 this afternoon, and it's 0.99 metres. Why don't we just say it's about a metre? High tide will be at 11 o'clock tonight on the button, and that's 3.25 metres, 3.25 metres. And the next low tide after that is not until the morning at 5:32 a.m., and that'll be back down to 0.89 metres. And that is the news, sport and weather on Fraser Coast FM 107.5 live and local.
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Hey, g'day. That was Bruno Mars, Locked Out of Heaven, from way, way back in 2012. g'day. Listen, it's 40 minutes past three on Tuesday Drive, and normally fronted by the fabulous Andaroo. But Andaroo is off doing some very good things at the moment, serving the community. And so you've got me, Ross. Ah, you lucky ducks. And I'm here until three. We've got some really good music coming up for you. And got a bit of cars, a bit of Hunters and Collectors, maybe a few other things, maybe a bit of Santana. If you're lucky, you be good. Behave yourselves and we'll get down to that. Now, isn't the weather fantastic? It's been a beautiful day, a little bit breezy, of course. But we're back to our... We're good weather. We're just coming out of winter and coming into spring. Won't that be lovely to get some not rainy day and cold every day? It's been a terrible winter on Harvey Bade's terms anyway. I think that's just my opinion. Who am I? Nobody. Why don't we play the cards? This is my best friend's girl. It reminds me of best friend's girl. Reminds me of Jesse's Girl, yeah, it's Jesse's Girl, written by Rick Springfield, but it's it was actually written nothing to do with it. In fact, it's straight up new version of a classic, stealing a mate's girlfriend, written by Rick Ocasek of the Cars, frontman of the Cars, from their debut album. Anyway, enough of that. Let's have a listen to the Cars, My Best Friend's Girl.

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7: Yeah, you got that right. You can send us a text if you like, 0468 288 300. Had a couple of texts already. One of our listeners cruelly said that I should play Stumbling In. Probably a reference to how I'm producing the show today, I guess. I think it's a bit cruel, but I won't be playing that. I'm going to play Hunters and Collectors' Holy Grail.
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9: 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So happy!

0: I can't wait for Brisbane 32. Maybe your kids will be there competing for Australia, even if they're in track and field, cycling, boxing, or whatever. First, teach them to swim. Why? Because too many little children drown each year. To achieve their dreams, our kids need to learn to swim. 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Supervise, watch your mate, and learn how to resuscitate. I'm Laurie Lawrence. Kids Alive, do the five.
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1: Yeah, the K does a great job. Make sure you have a listen to that on Saturday from midday to 3 for K's Mega Mix. And before those announcements, we had Ice House, Hey Little Girl. That was back in 82. They used to call themselves Flowers until they had a big hit with a track they called Ice House, and they thought, yeah, well, we better change our name to that. And they did, and we're happy that they did too. Now, I had a couple of SMSs coming in. Thank you. A couple of texts. If you want to send a text, 0468 288 300, and a good friend just came in and sent a text in to say they're in the there's a new incident control centre up in Bundaberg, which is looking after all of the area there for the fireys, and I'd like to throw in a big yay, thank you very much for all the volunteer fireys around there, doing a great job as well. And they cover the whole Fraser Coast, about 2,350 hectares. So good on them. And it's a pleasure to be able to fill in for Andrew. Andrew normally does such a great job, and I hope I can keep up the he sets a high bar, and I hope I can at least come near it. Now, we've got a couple of things we want to talk about. First of all, a very important thing. On Thursday, this Thursday, coming up the 3rd of September, we've got the Sausage Sizzle happening up at Bunnings. And we want you to come up and buy a Sausage Sizzle and a nice cold drink from 8 a.m. to 2:30. And delicious. We've got delicious freshly grilled sausages on soft bread, and you can have onions with that too, and either mustard or tomato sauce or both if you want, and lovely cold drinks available as well. And say good day to the Fraser Coast FM crew and share your support for the local radio. It's good food, good people, great people, actually a great course. Don't miss it. Thursday, 3rd of September, up at Bunnings, and Sausage Sizzle, something about a Sausage Sizzle, that's really yummy. Now, I'm going to talk about a couple of different things in a moment, but Bob Seger is the Bob Seger tribute guys are around, going to be putting on another show soon, so I thought I'd throw in the classic Night Moves.

far, far off, I sat and wondered. Started humming a song from 1962. And it's funny how the night moves when you just don't seem to have as much to lose. Strange how the night moves.

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5: Hey, we're doing our best. It's 20 minutes to four, and we're driving towards the news at four. And I was just watching... it was yesterday or the day before, just recently I was watching a documentary on Woodstock, and of course, you know, the legendary music festival from, was in 1969 in August on Max Yazga's farm, and it was a fantastic event, a world record event, in fact, and it became kind of the defining peak event, if you like, of 1960s counterculture. I'm talking too fast. Laurie says I always talk too fast. Anyway, the film opened with a track by Santana, and nobody had ever really heard Santana before. I had, but I was really knocked out, and so I thought I'd throw a bit of Santana in. This is Jingo Go Bop. Heading minutes to four on Fraser Coast FM.

Oh, yeah. Isn't that great? I mean, that absolutely mesmerized me the first time I heard that. And it was being played live, and it was just amazing the dexterity those musicians had in Santana, and they've continued to amaze me with their musicality ever since. I love Santana, I'm a big fan. I'm also, by the way, at 14 minutes to four, a big fan of America, not America the country, but America the band, and one of the tracks that I really like is Tin Man.

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1: 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Tinnenbar can be found just south of Miraburra. 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
1: It is indeed who we are and who we are right now. It's Fraser Coast FM 107.5. You're on Tuesday Drive. This is Ross sitting in for Andrew, and it's 7 minutes to four. And I'm going to play Doobie Brothers Minute by Minute, and closely followed by Carole King with Sweet Seasons. And then I think we might just go straight through to the news after that. So Doobie Brothers, Carole King, news, and I'll see you on the other side. Bye.

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2: Good afternoon, this is Michael Lynch. An RAAF plane is en route to Nepal carrying humanitarian aid as crews work to rescue hundreds of workers trapped in tunnels buried by mud. Australia's Foreign Minister Penny Wong says that as the nation grapples with deadly flooding, Nepal has expressed a preference for direct aid rather than search and rescue personnel. The family of an Australian man, Michael Keats, are mourning his death in the catastrophic disaster, but the federal government has not received any official confirmation that he has been killed. China's special envoy to the Pacific has warned there will be consequences for Taiwan's presence at the Pacific Islands Forum meeting. Anthony Albanese is among those at the Pulu meeting. The PM has refused to be drawn directly on the Chinese comments, but he has rejected suggestions that Taiwan's presence is a distraction.
3: I'm not distracted. I'm focused on members of the Pacific family, and that is precisely the meetings that I have scheduled here. And I think this is primarily a gathering of the Pacific family, the members of the Pacific Islands Forum.
2: A man in his 20s has been shot dead when a group of people stormed his Sydney home and opened fire. Officers are working to track down those involved in the incident, with Acting Superintendent Gretchen Atkins telling Air News the victim was not known to police for any serious offences.
4: The victim is known for traffic offence, so he's not known to us. The family are assisting us, and it's very, very early stages.
2: A 75-year-old Melbourne man has been hospitalised after being bashed with a cricket bat while trying to stop a theft at a local Salvo's store. Passers-by rushed to his aid, performing a citizen's arrest by tackling and holding him down until officers arrived. Police have charged a 30-year-old Mentone man with attempted armed robbery, assault and affray. Former 2GB broadcaster Ray Hadley has begun giving evidence in a Sydney court today in the case against former colleague Alan Jones. Jones is charged with 22 offences relating to six complainants alleged to have occurred between 2003 and 2020. Alan denies all allegations against him and has pleaded not guilty to the charges. Property values in Perth were down nearly 1% last month, but it's Sydney leading the slowdown in home values. This is the fifth consecutive month of decline and means that the market is almost 4% below the March peak. Cotality Research Director Tim Lawless says interest rates are among the reasons for the fall.
5: Affordability constraints, a sharp pullback in investment after the budget, and of course consumers or home buyers remain deeply pessimistic, which is really another factor here that's blocking participation in the market.
2: In other news, a crackdown on violence against retail workers is to be the subject of new legislation being introduced into the New South Wales Parliament. Staff at the University of Sydney are preparing to go on strike for 24 hours tomorrow. Their union wants provisions to protect staff from the adverse effects of AI. And industrial action is also looming by Qantas ground crews over pay, safety and job security concerns. This is Air National News. Lions co-captain Harris Andrews is predicting a headache for selectors if Hugh McCluggage proves his fitness for Saturday's AFL qualifying final against the Sydney Swans. McCluggage has been kept on ice for 3 weeks due to a calf injury, but is expected to be available. And Andrews certainly believes he needs to line up with the Lions.
6: He's our best player, to be honest with you, I think. He's been such a solid contributor for so many years. As a teammate, I've seen the work he's put in, particularly over the last couple of weeks, to get himself right, and I couldn't be more confident that, you know, he's going to come in and make a real impact.
2: Wallabies hooker Brendan Paenga Amosa says the squad is wary of an Argentinian ambush during Sunday's test in Mendoza.
7: They're going to want to come back with a response. I mean, the last two times we've come here, done really well the first game and not so well in the second. We understand what's coming. I know that as a squad, we're going to step up to the plate.
2: To cricket and fast bowling trio Pat Cummins, Josh Hazlewood and Mitchell Starc have all been named in the one-day squad for the tours of Zimbabwe and South Africa, but Marnus Labuschagne has been left out. James Duckworth and Kim Birrell have won their opening round matches at the US Tennis Open in New York. Arsenal has moved to second on the EPL table following a 1-0 win over Aston Villa. And Argentine soccer great Lionel Messi has announced his retirement from international football, saying he has nothing more to give. Australian Independent Radio News.
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9: Hey, and on Fraser Coast, the weather is as follows. It's currently 22 degrees, and that's down from a maximum today of 24 in Hervey Bay. The winds are still east-southeasterly, a little over 18 kilometres an hour, a bit gusty. The weather tomorrow is a minimum of 11, going up to a maximum of 24, mostly sunny, which is nice. There'll be a little bit of cloud around, but that's all right. No rain is predicted tomorrow at all. Now in Maryborough, just over 22 and a bit degrees, and coming down from their maximum of 25, and the winds in Maryborough easterly at about 13 kilometres an hour, with gusts up to 18 kilometres an hour, and Tomorrow, Maryborough, mostly sunny, 9 degrees minimum, maximum 27, and no rain forecast. I guess if it's mostly sunny, it's not going to rain, is it? Now, out on the bay, if you're thinking of taking the tinny out, or any boat at all, in fact, I thoroughly recommend that you do that. And up until midnight tonight, the winds are easterly at about 10 knots. So that's nice. That's lovely. Seas below a metre and swell north to northeasterly below a metre. And the weather is clear. Tomorrow, out in the bay, a little bit different. Variable winds, about 10 knots, becoming north-northeasterly and 10 to 15 knots in the late afternoon, then dropping back down again to 10 knots in the late evening. Seas are below a metre. The swell north-northeasterly below a metre. And sunny. That's tomorrow. Tides now. The tide is... tides are low at 10 past 5 this afternoon, or 11 past 5 if you want to be pedantic, at 0.99 metres. Why don't they just say 1 metre? Anyway, a low tide at 10 past 5 this afternoon, about a metre, and high tide at 11 o'clock on the dot tonight, 3.25 metres, and tomorrow the next low tide will be early in the morning, 5.32 a.m., and it'll be just under 0.89 metres. And that, my dear friends, is the news, sport and weather for Fraser Coast. And this is Marine Rescue Queensland.
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Ah, yeah, the Fabulous. The Who won't get fooled again, that's for sure. And g'day, Fraser Coast. G'day, Fraser Coast. That was The Who. Won't get fooled again, and they won't. Absolutely will not get fooled. It's 40 minutes past four on Fraser Coast FM. And this is Ross. I'm filling in for Andrew. And having a good time. I hope you're liking the music we're putting out. I've got some... because I've just played The Who, I'm going to play Elton John's Pinball Wizard.

0: Hey, Pinball Wizard, and that's Elton John. I like the original Who version of that. I think they did that better. I think Elton's screaming too much in that version, which just my opinion. That doesn't matter, but that's just what I think anyway. So I've got some messages for you now, and then we're going to do some interesting more music, and I'll tell you about that after the messages.
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7: 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It's 0468 288 300. 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
0: Yes, and we're here doing our best to fill in the airways with great music for you to drive home to. And please feel free to send us a text, 0468 288 300. Had a couple of texts coming in. It's always lovely to hear from people directly. And I'd love to hear from you. So get on the phone, 0468 288 300, and tell me what you're thinking or what you're not thinking or what you'd like to do or what you wouldn't like to do. Anything, just talk to me. We've got some great music lined up. Got some Fallout Boy, a bit of Rock Melons, and then we've got an Australian groove, as if that isn't Australian groove enough. Keeping the Australian groove going, actually. Midnight Oil, a bit of AC/DC, and then one of my favourite Guns N' Roses tracks, Sweet Child of Mine, and a couple of other things coming up as well. So let's get on with listening to the music, and this is Fallout Boy Centuries, followed by the Rock Melons, That Word.

That's Fallout Boy. And I've been racking my brain. There's another song that starts, but it's not as poppy and rock.

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1: Hello, my name's David. I just wanted to let you know that you can join me anytime at David's Turntable. 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All you do is go to the frasercoast.fm website, look for the tab that says Stream Shows, and in there you'll find David's Turntable. I look forward to seeing you soon.

Yes. And I tell you what, there's some really good music on David's turntable. And to get there, you just go to frasercoast.fm and up on the tabs on the top, you select streaming shows. And there it is, David's turntable. You click on the button and have a ball listening to all his fantastic records that he's got up there. It's great stuff. Now, thank you very much, Susan Vega's Tom's Diner. That's it. And thank you very much for the text. I appreciate it. I was just at it. I had just Googled it, and as the text came in, so we must have been Google simpatico, I think. And that's what we did. Now, getting back to something more serious, I've got something for you to go to this Saturday on the 5th of September, and it's free, and you're going to love it. It's the Hervey Bay Art Society's 42nd Annual Art Exhibition, and there's some great art there. It's now on display at Gallagher's Art Space in Maryborough, and it features outstanding local and regional artists across six categories, including landscapes, contemporary art, flora and fauna, that's plants and animals and things, and portraiture and more. So it starts on Saturday the 5th, and the admission's free, and it goes on, where does it finish? It doesn't say when it finishes, but it starts on Saturday the 5th. So you can also visit the Hervey Bay Art Society's Gallery 5 on Sandy Street in Yarangan. So pop down there. That's open daily from 9 till 3. And they feature monthly changing displays. And they have artworks available to browse and purchase as well. So get down there to Gallagher's Art Space, I reckon, for the 42nd Annual Art Exhibition in Maryborough. And that's open, just repeating that, that's open from, gosh, it doesn't say. Probably from 9 o'clock or something. So get down there and have a look at all that great stuff. Speaking of great stuff, here's Midnight Oil, Power and Passion.

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7: Gosh, you know what it is? It's my favourite community radio station. And, hey, we had a lot of fun down at the new community hub, the opening of the new Fraser Coast Regional Council Centre, the library, the new library and the new Fraser Coast Council offices as well, although the offices aren't populated at the moment. But the library is fully functioning, and it is absolutely stunning. I tell you, get down there to Main Street and have a walk through. It is absolutely brilliant. It's not the old version of a library where they say, shh, quiet. There's not. There's lots of children play areas, lots of things to do, all sorts of fantastic piece of kit to play with, as well as, you know, millions of books as well. So now, Suzanne Vega, Tom's Diner, was the other one that does the doot, doot, doot. And here it is,

So that's the one that I was thinking of. So Fallout Boy, Naughty Naughty. Susan Vega had that before you did. Anyway, this is what I really wanted to play. This is Guns N' Roses' Sweet Child of Mine.

Guns N' Roses, doesn't get better than that. Sweet Child of Mine, with that fantastic opening riff by Slash on his Gibson Les Paul. Love it, love it, love it. And so does Kev. Kev loves the dit-dit-dit-dit thing as well. I like both of them. But Suzanne Vega can be a bit of acquired taste. Remember she did Luca? My name is Luca. I live above the... Yeah, I won't bother singing any more of that. That was really good. Hey, listen, it's 10 minutes to 5, and we've got the news coming up at 5. And so I'm going to give you some AC/DC High Voltage and some Church, The Unguarded Moment. So we're going to have an Aussie... an Aussie's love fest to take us into the news, and I'll see you on the other side of the news.

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2: I'm Mark Dransfield. Another Australian has been located following the flood disaster along the Nepal-China border. Foreign Affairs has been in contact with the Australian who's on the Tibet side. The person's receiving support from consular officials and has spoken with family members. Our reporter on the ground in Kathmandu, Nelson Scott, says it's a ray of positive news.
3: They're unable to provide details about the identity of the individual at this point. That brings the number of unaccounted Australians down to 42 from 43. And of course, follows last week's news about hiker Kara Severino, who was safely located on the weekend.
2: China says Taiwan should not have been given any special status at this year's Pacific Islands Forum in Palau. The independent state is attending the annual gathering along with a business delegation. The moves angered Beijing, while a number of Pacific countries have pulled out of this year's summit. China's envoy, Chan Bo, says there will be consequences for Taiwan's inclusion, but wouldn't elaborate what they are.
4: We certainly have serious concern. Taiwan is not a dialogue partner for the forum. So we have serious concern. We have made our position very clear.
2: Our Prime Minister is attending the forum but says it's up to the Pacific to decide what role Taiwan will play. The union representing retail workers is welcoming proposed New South Wales laws to combat customer violence. Legislation would see shoppers who assault or intimidate staff banned from entering stores. SDA New South Wales Secretary Bernie Smith says the change can't come soon enough.
5: The level of abuse and violence in retail continues to be at unacceptable levels, and we need our members to feel safe in the workplace. We welcome the decision of the government to legislate workplace protection orders. These have been effective in other states where we've seen reductions of up to 90% of violent activity.
2: More than 80% of Victorians living in bushfire-prone areas say they'd wait until flames threaten their local area before evacuating. Survey results show that despite knowing leaving early is the best option, most would still fail to evacuate before the risk was too high. The Country Fire Authority's Jason Heffernan says it is worrying.
6: And another really sort of concerning statistic is one in 10, now granted it's a small number, people now are saying, oh, look, we want to stay and defend. And every person I've spoken to personally that have gone through this, who have made that choice, always says to me, I wish I'd never.
2: Overseas now, and ex-gang leader Dwayne Davis has been found guilty of the murder of Tupac Shakur 30 years to the month after the rapper was killed in a drive-by shooting in Las Vegas. Jurors deliberated for less than 3 hours before revealing their verdict.
7: Count one, murder with use of a deadly weapon. Guilty of first-degree murder with use of a deadly weapon. Ladies and gentlemen of the jury, is this your verdict as read? So say you one, so say you all.
8: Yes.
2: Air medical news, and a lack of protein could be behind midlife weight gain, with thousands of Australian women falling short of their daily nutritional targets. The nation's science agency is urging women aged 40 to 55 to boost their intake of protein to protect muscle mass and manage appetite during menopause. This is Air National News. First to tennis, and day two's been a productive one for the Aussies at Flushing Meadows. Air Sports' Paul Walsh has details.
9: It was four up and two down for the Aussies, with wins to Maya Joint, Alexi Popperin, Kimberly Birrell and James Duckworth, all advancing to the second round. For Popperin, it was a welcome victory against the former world number three Grigor Dimitrov, taking the match in four sets, 3-6, 6-3, 6-2, 6-4, while Joint took three sets to overcome Ludmila Samsonova, 3-6, 6-2, 6-2, and Duckworth in four over Matteo Arnoldi from Italy. Others to advance included Arina Sabalenka, Carlos Alcaraz, Ben Shelton and Amanda Anisimova. Day three will feature five more Australians in round one action, including Tristan Schoolkate, Dane Sweeney, Daria Kazatkina, Alex de Minaur, and Thanasi Kokkinakis, who'll take on the young Spanish sensation Rafael Hodar. Paul Walsh for Air Sport.
2: In AFL, Hawthorn's Jack Ginnivan is expected to play in Thursday's qualifying final against Fremantle. Dockers coach Justin Longmuir has confirmed Mason Cox will hold his spot in the ruck. Meantime, the Eagles have confirmed mid-season draftee Marcus Herbert has signed a 2-year contract extension. And in NRL, Sharks captain Cam McGinnis has secured his move to the English Super League. He'll join the York Knights next season on a 3-year deal. Australian Independent Radio News.
10: Fraser Coast weather.
11: Oh, yeah. One of my favourite activities is reading the weather. And in Fraser Coast, the weather is 21.1 degrees, so just over 21 degrees, coming down from a maximum of 24 today. So heading to a low of 13, but I think we've already had that this morning. The winds have eased a little bit, down to 16, just over 16 kilometres an hour, still gusting at around 22. And weather forecast for tomorrow, it's going to be a lovely day tomorrow. You know what? It's going to be mostly sunny, starting off at 11 degrees and working its way up to 24 degrees. With the winds will be easterly at 15 to 20 kilometres an hour and coming light in the late afternoon. Now, in Maryborough, very similar, 21 degrees, winds are a little more gentle down there, 14 just under 15 kilometres per hour, and with a couple of gusts as well. The forecast is mostly clear with light winds tomorrow, no rainfall scheduled, and 9 degrees in the morning, climbing to 27 as the maximum, mostly sunny in Maryborough tomorrow. If you're going out on the bay, it's pretty nice out there. This is up until midnight tonight. The winds are easterly about 10 knots. Seas below a metre, that's nice. Swell north to north-easterly below a metre. So we've got a north to north-easterly swell and an easterly easterly wind. So that's good. So no wonder that there's no chop. The weather is clear. And now tomorrow, if you're thinking of going out on your on the bay, the winds are variable, about 10 knots, which is going to be lovely. Moving to north-northeasterly, up to 10 to 15 knots in the late afternoon. Always gets a bit blustery in the afternoon, doesn't it? And then decreasing below 10 knots as things calm down in the late evening. Swell below 1 metre from the north to northeast, and seas below a metre and sunny. So I think we've got a couple of good days out on the bay. Just looking at Thursday, variable winds below 10 knots, north-northwesterly 10 to 15 knots in the morning, seas below a metre. Yep, sunny. Look, the rest of the week's going to be pretty darn good. So get your boat ready and get out there and on it and be safe. Now, the tides, we've got a tide any minute now. It's 5 o'clock. We've got a low tide at 11 minutes after 10, and it's currently about five. That's a low tide at 0.99 meters, and high tide is next at 11 o'clock tonight, 3.25 meters, and then tomorrow morning at 5:32 a.m. It'll be another low tide at 0.89 metres. And that, my dear friends, is the news, sport and weather for Fraser Coast.
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thought I'd kick it off with a bit of groovy Green Day, American Idiot. And boy, there's a lot of those around in the United States. Oh my gosh, I'm not even going to go there, sorry. Welcome back if you've been listening, and welcome if you just joined us. This is Fraser Coast Tuesday Drive from 3 up until 6 o'clock tonight. And I'm Ross, so I'm here right up until then, doing the best I can, filling in for good old Andrew, who's off doing some very, very generous social charity things. Community service, that's Andrew, doing everything he can to help everyone. And hats off to you, mate. Well done. Now, we've got some good music coming up. I know I always say that, but you know what? We've got some Goanna, some Maroon 5, Billy Idol, John. Remember him? Justin John? That goes way back. I thought I'd throw in a bit of Hollies, Carrie Anne, coming up. And we'll talk about the rest of it as we get going. But right now, I'm going to play Solid Rock, Goanna. 12 minutes past 5 on Fraser Coast FM 107.5.

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6: And that's where we are. How are we doing? We're doing okay. I really like the music we've been playing. I hope you do too. If you do, send me a text 0468 288 300 and just give me a thumbs up. Or if you don't, send me a text 0468 288 300, a thumbs down, and I'll figure out who if I get more thumbs up than thumbs down, I'll be happy. If I get more thumbs down than thumbs up, I guess I'll give it up and go back to my day job. Maroon 5, Maps, following.

0: Oh man, and isn't that beautiful? That's exquisite. I hope you like that one. And we've got some more like that coming up. But right now we've got these.
1: The RUM project, the Rum project, which is available through pharmacies nationally, provides the safest and easiest way to dispose of unwanted and out-of-date medicines. It makes it possible to return all household medicines to any pharmacy for free to ensure safe collection and disposal. This is a very important program and one which community pharmacies have embraced. I urge everyone to bring their unwanted medicines into the pharmacy, and if they have any questions, please speak to their pharmacist about them.
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0: Yes, you bet. Don't miss that. We've got some great breakfast presenters, and I love listening to our breakfast shows. They're terrific. Really good for get you going in the morning. Now, speaking of getting going, this Saturday is a big day. It's a big day in Maryborough, I tell you what, because the Eureka Country Music Group's next concert is on this Saturday, September the 5th.

And it's going to be at the Baptist Church Hall. The Baptist Church Hall, which is in 168 Fort Street in Maryborough. Doors open at 11:30 for a 12 noon start, and it's only $5 to get in. We've got Doug Alexander performing as a special guest, and also performances from a lot of the talented members of the Eureka Country Music Group themselves. Ah, boy, enjoy. Lucky they got lucky door prizes, raffles, a tombola. Everybody's got a tombola. Sausage sizzle for $3. Tea and coffee is available. Turn your love of country music into support for local charities. For details, you can call Heather. Now, this is Heather's number. You ready? 0427 972 789. I'll tell you again. Heather's number is 0427. 972 789. Give Heather a call and have a chat about the country music group and its concert on this Saturday at the Baptist Church Hall. That sounds like a lot of fun. If you're a country music fan, you shouldn't miss it. Now, there was a bloke called Justin John, and he was a paraplegic. I remember meeting him several times during the period that he was performing as a performer. Very, very good performer, very talented. And the fact that he was restricted to a wheelchair did not stop him one inch, and is inspirational in that regard. And so I want to play his track, A

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5: Now, kids, the good news is Martin's here, and so you'll be having the World Music Safari coming up right after the news, which is at 6 o'clock, and that's in 15 minutes' time, which means it's time for me to say thank you very much for listening. I really enjoyed your company, and I hope you enjoyed having me in your lounge room or your car or wherever you are listening, and we've got a couple of things going. I'd like to say thank you to all of our sponsors and our associate members. Without you guys, we wouldn't have a radio station. And also, on that note, I'd like to thank all of our volunteers. Very hard-working bunch, and without you guys, we wouldn't have a radio station either. So thanks, everybody. Now, at 15 minutes to 6, we're going to go out with we've got Peter Gabriel's Sledgehammer. Oh, we're going to have a dad joke. We can't miss that. And Sia, Unstoppable, Talking Heads, as she was, and going out kicking and screaming with Jeff Beck's Rolling and Tumbling, or Rolling and Tumbling. So we'll see you next time. And, well, actually, you'll see me tomorrow night because we're doing Wednesday Drive, which is my normal spot. And I don't know who's doing Thursday Drive. Maybe Andrew will be back. You never know. Your luck. Hopefully, you'll be good. So thanks a lot. Here's Peter Gabriel, Sia, Talking Heads, and Jeff Beck to take you through the news. Bye-bye.

0: I know. It's time for another dad joke. Are you ready?
1: 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He's fully recovered. 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
2: I'm Mark Dransfield. A second Australian missing following the Nepal floods has been located safe. Nelson Scott reports from Kathmandu.
3: An Australian missing following the devastating floods along the Nepal-China border has been found alive. The individual's identity is not known at this point, but DFAT has confirmed the person is in Tibet and has spoken with their family. The news brings the number of unaccounted for Australians down from 43 to 42. The individual is now the second Aussie to be safely located, following 26-year-old hiker Cara Severino. One Australian is believed to have died in the flood so far. Nelson Scott, Kathmandu.
2: 54 Australians have been recognised in this year's Bravery Honours list. Two bravery medals have been awarded, as well as 22 commendations for brave conduct and six group bravery citations. One of those being honoured is Todd Sellers, who raced to try and save those on board a seaplane which crashed into the New South Wales Hawkesbury River in 2017. He says he did all he could to try to prevent the tragic outcome.
4: Just heard a cabin down the river there, and it kind of opened up into a bay. And you know, we live at an airport and always watch planes and stuff. And I'm like, this thing doesn't sound right. And then looked out, and she was upside down, nosediving into the water pretty much.
2: A major funding boost is on the way for a WA project to develop an early warning system against drone attacks. Sarah Patterson reports.
5: A $190,000 grant has been provided through the Defence and Research Training Program to UX Machines and the University of Western Australia. Local researchers are looking at how low-cost optical sensor networks can detect and track drones. The project aims to reduce the threats that potential aerial attacks pose to Australian Defence Force personnel, critical assets and infrastructure. Sarah Patterson, Air News.
2: Air health news, and Australian men are more reluctant to see a doctor than women. That same research says Australian men need to pay more attention to their hearing. More from Michael Lynch.
6: Latest data shows that only 50% of men surveyed said they had their hearing checked regularly. The researchers found that about a third believe impaired hearing is just something you have to live with as you get older. But audiologist Mark Vandenberg says that's just not the case.
7: People often found it quite an uncomfortable subject to talk about, so to speak up about their hearing and let people have those kind of occasionally uncomfortable conversations about hearing loss and some of the difficulties they might be facing.
2: Overseas now, and US Army Secretary Dan Driscoll has quit his post at the Pentagon. His resignation is said to be the outcome of disagreements with his boss, Secretary of Defence Pete Hegseth, related to the war in Iran. And house prices have fallen across the country for a fifth month in a row. Cotality data shows national home values fell by 0.9% in August. The downturn's widespread, with four capital cities now falling by more than 1%. Finally, to the Australian share market, the All Ords has closed down 10 points at 92.60. One Australian dollar is buying 71.64 US cents. This is Air National News. First to AFL, and Fremantle are likely to make a number of changes for Thursday night's qualifying final against Hawthorn. Dane Mepham reports.
8: Coach Justin Longmuir has confirmed the news. Big man Mason Cox will hold his spot in the ruck ahead of Sean Darcy. The Dockers are likely to welcome back four players, with Sam Switkowski, Heath Chapman and Jai Amos all to come back after they were rested against the Blues in round 24. Murphy Reid is also expected to return for his first match since round 22, when he suffered a groin injury. Brennan Cox is racing the clock to be fit for their next game, as he did solo run-throughs in the rehab group at training day. Mepham, Coburn.
2: League guru Phil Gould has cast doubt on speculation Nathan Cleary will join the PNG Chiefs. Gus has told Nine's 100% Footy he believes the champion halfback will stick with the Panthers.
9: I would find it extraordinary if he left the Panthers. I just don't see that happening personally. PNG, well, unless people know more than I don't see that where he would like to finish his career.
2: And Australian cricket selectors have lost patience with embattled top-order batter Marnus Labuschagne. He's been dropped for the ODI series in Africa. Labuschagne's now sweating on whether he'll also be dumped for the Test series against South Africa next month. Pat Cummins and Mitch Stark will skip the Zimbabwe one-dayers and will link up with the squad in Durban. Australian Independent Radio News.
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11: Well, let's check out the weather here in Hervey Bay. First up, it's currently 19.5 degrees and the wind's easterly at 16.7 kilometres an hour with 22.2 kilometre gusts. For Maryborough, currently it's 18.2 degrees and the winds are southeasterly at 3.7 kilometres an hour with 7.4 kilometre gusts. For Hervey Bay, overnight we're expecting a minimum of 11 and a maximum tomorrow of 24. Mostly sunny with light winds becoming northerly 15 to 20 kilometres in the middle of the day, then becoming light in the late afternoon. For Maryborough, overnight low of 19 and maximum tomorrow of 27. The chance of fog in the early morning, mostly sunny day with light winds. Now for the Hervey Bay waters, up until midnight tonight, the winds will be easterly at about 10 knots, seas below 1 metre, and the swell north-north-easterly below 1 metre. But for tomorrow, that's Wednesday, the 2nd of September, the winds will be variable at about 10 knots, becoming north-to-north-easterly 10 to 15 knots in the late afternoon, then decreasing to below 10 knots in the late evening. Seas below 1 metre, and the swell north-to-north-easterly below 1 metre. Now for the Hervey Bay tide times, we've just seen a low tide at 5.11pm of 0.99 metres, so we're heading to a high tide at 11pm of 3.25 metres, and then another low tide early in the morning at 5.32am of 0.89 metres. That's the weather. You are up to date.
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11: That's right, you're on Fraser Coast FM with Martin and World Music Safari. But first up, a big thank you to Ross for the past 3 hours of the Drive Time program, sitting in for Andrew. But I believe Andrew will be back next week, fingers crossed. Now, tonight's show is a bit of a follow-up from last week's Brass Band feature, where we travelled the globe listening to the sound of brass bands in a world music context. It took us from European Balkans, the ska music for Jamaica, and of course, New Orleans jazz. But one genre we didn't explore too much was brass music in funk. And that's because it would have spoiled tonight's show. Because tonight we have another two-for-one deal. And who doesn't like a two-for-one deal? Tonight we're going to focus on the trombone, an instrument that more often than not features in any brass band lineup. But as hinted earlier, one trombone player in particular we're focusing on this evening, Fred Wesley. Fred who, did I hear you ask? Fred Wesley, one of the most influential trombonists in the history of funk, soul and jazz. If you don't really know what a trombone sounds like, maybe you couldn't pick it out of a lineup, then stick around because I'm sure you're going to enjoy its rich, powerful tones, its smooth sliding sounds between notes that gives it its voice-like quality. So tonight, I'm sure I'll be playing some tracks that are already familiar to you. Just perhaps you didn't know there was trombone in it, or that the trombone player on the track was none other than Fred Wesley, our featured artist. But wait, there's more. Not only trombone, not only Fred Wesley, but I'll throw in some history of funk. No, not steak knives, but funk. The style of music most often associated with Fred Wesley's playing. So let's kick it off with a well-known funk track by the man credited with funk's invention, James Brown, and the track that was co-written by Fred Wesley, Hot Pants.

0: Now, Fred Wesley was born in 1943 in Mobile, Alabama. He grew up in a musical family and developed his skills as a trombonist from an early age. His powerful tone, precise rhythm, and distinctive style would eventually make him an important figure in the development of funk music. Best known for his work with James Brown, in fact, let's take another James Brown track featuring our artist tonight, Fred Wesley, on trombone.
1: Hit it.

0: Now, that track was actually written by Fred Wesley, and although James Brown, his voice was certainly evident in that, and it was a huge hit for the band, it was actually a side project that the James Brown backing band actually popped out and created a couple of their own albums during their tenure with James Brown, and Fred Wesley was their leader in all those configurations. We'll take a couple of messages and we'll get back with some more great Fred Wesley numbers.
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0: That's right, you're on Fraser Coast FM with Martin and World Music Safari. And let's take another famous James Brown track featuring our feature artist tonight, Fred Wesley on trombone.

Well, Fred Wesley joined the James Brown Band in the late 60s and quickly became a key part of its sound because in addition to playing the trombone, he served as the band's musical director, helping shape the band's tight, highly rhythmic performances. Now, his playing featured short, sharp phrases and strong rhythmic accents that fit perfectly with Brown's energetic style. Rather than using the trombone only for melodies, Wesley treated it as a rhythmic instrument, making it an essential part of the groove. He also developed a close musical partnership with saxophonist Maceo Parker. The two became an important part of James Brown's horn section, creating a powerful combination of trombone and saxophone. And their performances demonstrated how horn sections could drive a funk song rather than simply accompany the singer. Now let's hear a few Fred Wesley outings with the spin-off band he led called the JBs.

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3: Well, this Thursday, the Fraser Coast FM team are having their sausage sizzle. That's right, we're out the front of Bunnings again, firing up the barbecue. From 8 a.m. till 2:30 p.m, you can enjoy delicious, freshly grilled sausages served on soft bread with beautifully cooked onion. Refreshing cold drinks will also be available. 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Great food, great people, great cause. Don't miss it. That's this Thursday at the front of Bunnings on the 3rd of September.

Now, those last few tracks came from a highly successful first outing for Fred Wesley and the band The JBs. The driving musical force was Fred Wesley behind them all, and the last four tracks were for their 1972 album Pass the Peas, which perhaps is an in-joke with the band. Who knows? Anyway, there's so many good tracks from that album. Let's hear a couple more.

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5: Well, we've been listening to a few tracks by Fred Wesley, who led the spin-off band The JBs, a spin-off from James Brown, their boss at the time, and the man who produced the albums for them, possibly in lieu of paying them properly when they toured with him. Anyway, just 2 years later, following the success of their debut Pass the Peas album, came their second outing, this time calling themselves Fred Wesley and The JBs.
6: Cat asked me, say, are you somebody? I said, damn right I'm somebody. Fred Wesley, playing his horn.

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2: Indeed, let's have a quick check of the weather before we continue our Fred Wesley special here on World Music Safari. Okay, currently in Hervey Bay, it's 17.9 degrees and the winds are east-northeasterly at 7.4 kilometres an hour with 9.3 kilometre gusts. Mirrabarra is currently 15.1 degrees and there's no winds and no gusts. Now, overnight for Hervey Bay, we've got a minimum of 11 and a maximum tomorrow of 24. Mostly sunny with light winds becoming northerly at 15 to 20 kilometres an hour in the middle of the day, then becoming light in the late afternoon. For Mirrabarra, got an overnight low of 9 and a maximum tomorrow of 27, with a chance of fog in the early morning, but mostly sunny day with light winds. Now for the Hervey Bay waters, up until midnight tonight, the winds are easterly at about 10 knots, seas below 1 metre, and the swell north to north-easterly below 1 metre. But for tomorrow, that's the 2nd of September, the winds will be variable at about 10 knots, becoming north to north-easterly at 10 to 15 knots in the late afternoon, then decreasing to below 10 knots in the late evening. Seas below 1 metre and the swell north to north-easterly below 1 metre. Now for the tide times, we're heading to a high tide at 11 p.m. this evening of 3.25 metres, but a low tide at 5:32 a.m. of 0.89 metres. That's the weather. You are up to date.
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2: Welcome back to World Music Safari here on Fraser Coast FM with Martin. And tonight we're delving into the musical world of trombonist Fred Wesley. Now, many people associate the trombone with jazz, and if you look at the most influential trombonists through history, you'll see names like J.J. Johnson, Jack Teagarden, Glenn Miller, Slide Hampton, all associated with jazz. But there's one name on that list that stands out, and that's because his influence was not tied to jazz, although he certainly could and did play jazz later in his career, in fact, with Count Basie, no less. But he also recorded with Ray Charles, George Benson, Ike and Tina Turner, Curtis Mayfield, just to name a few. No, Fred Wesley's biggest influence was in funk music and his association with James Brown. Wesley joined James Brown in the late 60s and eventually became one of Brown's key musical directors. Brown relied heavily on Wesley's musical ability, discipline, and understanding of funk. And Wesley helped to organize the horn section that was deeply involved in creating the precise, tight, arranged sounds that became central to James Brown's music. At the same time, Brown was famously demanding as a band leader. He expected absolute precision from his musicians and could be extremely strict about mistakes, lateness, and musical discipline. Wesley described Brown as a musical genius and a difficult person to work for. So, no surprises, Fred Wesley left James Brown in the mid-70s, but that didn't mean Fred Wesley was giving up on funk. Interestingly, despite their conflicts, Wesley never seemed to dismiss Brown's enormous musical importance and continues to acknowledge James Brown's genius and the tremendous influence James Brown had on his development as a musician. So, Fred Wesley, he went and joined George Clinton's Parliament Funkadelic, a group whose freestyle approach was refreshing, the sound and style of funk turning into something that these days is referred to as P-Funk. So by then, there were several other ex-James Brown bandmates in Parliament Funkadelic. Bootsy Collins, and of course, fellow JB horn section player and saxophonist Maceo Parker, furthering their now trademark horn-driven sound to funk music. Wesley's trombone and Parker's saxophone helped give the band its distinctive punch and rhythmic character. This period of his career, away from James Brown's difficult working environment and poor treatment of his musicians, gave Fred Wesley considerably more freedom to develop his own musical ideas. Now, Parliament and Funkadelic were two separate bands. They're often put together simply as Parliament Funkadelic because both bands had George Clinton as their frontman and producer, and they shared most of the same musicians, but technically playing slightly different musical styles. But tonight, that style is simply called P-Funk, as it is currently today. So let's hear Parliament Funkadelic recording to see if we can spot the difference between what was described as P-Funk with what James Brown was doing with funk.

0: 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Well, all right. Ain't nothing but a party.
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7: Well, Fred Wesley's time with Parliament Funkadelic was roughly 1977 to 81. Although his involvement with the wider P-Funk organisation extended beyond a single band, and that band was pretty fluid anyway, Fred also created his own spin-off band, this time called the Horny Horns, a group that allowed him to explore the connections between funk, jazz and horn-based music. Let's hear a couple of tracks from that band.

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heard Fred Wesley in various bands and configurations, relating to the bands he was in at the time. But of course, he released some great albums after these successes in his own right. And his recording output stretches decades, right up till today. Let's have a listen to some of them.

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Great Fred Wesley track there, Get Your Money Ready. Let's listen to another aspect of Fred Wesley's style and talent on this track called Andrea.

Well, you're with Martin on Fraser Coast FM, and that last very smooth track was Fred Wesley, our featured artist tonight. But Fred is mainly remembered for his contribution to funk music through James Brown and Parliament Funkadelic and his own projects. Let's hear our last couple of tracks on Fred Wesley returning to what made him famous, funk music.

0: baby, baby, baby, baby, baby, baby, baby, baby, baby, baby, baby, baby, baby, baby, baby, baby. Well, that last track draws to a conclusion our special on Fred Wesley, the trombonist most influential in funk music. But stay tuned, because for the next hour, we've got a specially curated playlist of world music, especially for you good folk out there at Fraser Coast FM. So please sit back and enjoy the next hour of great world music tracks. I'll say goodnight. Thank you so much for tuning in. 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
1: It's just after 9 o'clock, and that means it's time for Fraser Coast Easy. So sit back, put your feet up, and enjoy the mellow sounds. 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

0: unwind and enjoy the mellow sounds of Fraser Coast Easy, right here on 107.5.
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1: Thank you.

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And after all this time,

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The clock has struck 12. The witching hour has just begun. And so has Midnight to Dawn. Aussie artist and Aussie hits from now until sunrise. So, all you night owls, settle down and settle in. Because the time is just after midnight.

More information has come to light about three-year-old Syrian boy Aylin Kurdi, whose body was found recently washed up on a beach in Turkey. Refugee advocates now say his family's ultimate goal was to reach asylum in Canada.

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And I know you want this Oasis D.

Yeah. You guys are singing loud. Thank you. 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So you just heard her rocking out and shredding on the trumpet. The fantastic Kelly O'Donoghue. And doing a fine job on the keys. OG since day one. And on backing vocals, the beautiful, fantastic Christopher Mulhall. And on drums, holding it down, musical director, fantastic, legendary, Edwin White. We're very pleased to have back in the band the original bass player for Vance Joy. First time we played was in 2012, and he's back with us. It's such a pleasure. In the pocket, Jonathan Colliver. Alrighty. All right, this is a song about spending some time over. I was over in Barcelona a little bit over the last couple of years and had the pleasure of and just the luck of getting to explore a city and share it with someone. And I wrote a song about it all.

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1: Eureka Country Music Group are an amateur country music group, and practice days are held every Tuesday at 3 p.m. And a monthly concert is held on the first Saturday of each month with special guest artists and lucky door prizes, raffles and tombola. 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
2: Good morning, I'm Lee Harrison. A second Australian has been found safe after being reported missing in the Nepal floods, but for privacy reasons is not being identified. The person was found on the Tibetan side of the border and has made contact with their family. The individual is being assisted by consular officials. Assistant Foreign Minister Matt Thistlethwaite says it brings the number of missing Australians down to 42.
3: And the conditions facing those search and recovery teams are extremely challenging. So we're thinking of the family and friends of those who are still missing, and our DFAT officials are working around the clock with the Nepalese authorities to try and locate them.
2: The Commonwealth Bank says the decline in property values is happening faster and is larger than expected. The nation's biggest lender predicts the biggest falls will be in Sydney and Melbourne. All major banks are reporting a reduction in the number of people applying for mortgages as higher interest rates and tax changes start to bite. Investigations continue to find those responsible for a fatal shooting in Sydney's southwest. As Dusty Fitzpatrick reports, police are investigating whether it was a case of mistaken identity.
4: A man in his 20s was shot dead during a home invasion in Glen Alpine. Police have been told his attackers fled before they arrived on the scene. Officers are looking into a social media post, which appears to suggest the victim may not have been the intended target of the shooting. Acting Superintendent Gretchen Atkins says the man who was killed isn't known to police for any serious offences.
2: A jury has found a 17-year-old boy guilty of murdering a teenager he stabbed at a Melbourne shopping centre in 2024. The boy, who was 15 at the time, pleaded not guilty on the basis he didn't intend to kill or seriously hurt Oscar Hamilton. He'll be sentenced at a later date. A family friend spoke of their relief outside court.
5: Today, justice has been served. We are deeply relieved by the jury's guilty verdict, which holds the defendant accountable for the sudden and devastating loss of our beloved Oscar. While this verdict brings a sense of legal closure, it doesn't lessen the profound grief and the emptiness we carry every day.
2: In other news, WA's coral reefs have been hit by their worst coral bleaching on record following a period of extreme ocean temperatures across the country. WA Today reports 2,000 kilometres of the state's coastline has been damaged or destroyed, including up to three-quarters of Ningaloo Reef. And a shortage of protein could be driving midlife weight gain for thousands of Australian women, according to new research. Analysis from the nation's science agency shows women aged 40 to 55 are falling 35 grams short of their optimal daily target during menopause. This is AIR National News. Lions co-captain Hugh McCluggage is expected to play in this weekend's qualifying final against Sydney at the SCG. The two-time Premiership midfielder hasn't played since round 18 after sustaining a calf injury. Fellow co-captain Harris Andrews is confident McCluggage will play.
6: He's our best player, to be honest with you, I think. He's been such a solid contributor for so many years. He had a bit of an interrupted year, obviously, this year with injury and his body letting him down. But as a teammate, I've seen the work he's put in, particularly over the last couple of weeks, to get himself right, and couldn't be more confident that, you know, he's going to come in and make a real impact.
2: The Sharks are desperately looking to turn their form around in their last match before the NRL finals. They'll take on the Storm on Saturday night, having lost three of their past four games. Skipper Cam McGuinness insists they still have the quality to challenge for the Premiership.
7: The pressure's there, you all know it. It's about, yeah, making sure the boys believe in what we've done all year, what we've done for 5 years, really.
2: And fast bowling trio Pat Cummins, Josh Hazlewood and Mitchell Starc have all been named in Australia's one-day squad for the tours of Zimbabwe and South Africa. Struggling batsman Marnus Labuschagne has been dropped. Australian Independent Radio News.
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9: Good morning. Good morning, Harvey Bay. Good morning, Maryborough. Good morning, world. How are you this morning? Let's have a look at the weather out there. A bit chilly. It was I don't know why I'm wearing a short sleeve shirt. So let's have a look. The current temperature at the moment in Harvey Bay is 11, or it's coming up to 12 actually, 12 degrees. And we're up for a top of 24 today, with a low tonight of 11 again. It's going to be a mostly sunny day, light winds becoming northerly, 15 to 20 kilometres per hour in the middle of the day. And then becoming light in the late afternoon. Now, Maryborough, 10 degrees at the moment, chilly, woof. Yes. But the good news is you're going up to a maximum of 27 today. 27. Spring has definitely sprung in Maryborough. But you've got a chance of early fog this morning. Mostly sunny afternoon, light winds. Now the forecasts for the seas and until midnight. We'll have some update on the current weather from the VMR in the next bulletin, but at the moment the forecast is variable, about 10 knots and becoming north to northeasterly, 10 to 15 knots in the late afternoon, and then decreasing below 10 knots in the evening. Seas below a metre, and the swell north to northeasterly below 1 metre, and it's nice and sunny. Now, just about 40 minutes ago, we had a low tide, 0.89 metres. Now, we've got to wait till 12 o'clock, 11.58 to be precise, for the next high tide of 3.26 metres. And then tonight at 6 o'clock, 1.22 is our next low. We're all up to date with the news, sport and weather on 107.5. You're with the Wow Man sitting in for Terry O'Connor. He'll be back next week, but you're going to have to put up with me today. Oh, you poor things.
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9: And the time is 7 minutes past 6 o'clock. So good morning, everybody, and hope you're well this morning and ready for the midweek. Yes, it's downhill all the way now for the weekend. Hamilton, Joe Frank and Reynolds, Daisy May.

back in Rhodes. Yeah, Piers Brothers. And talking of roads, on the way in, I was coming down towards Beach Road, and there are blue and white flashing lights everywhere. Looks like there's been quite a big accident opposite the school. So if you're coming down Beach Road, make sure you do a detour round towards Old Maryborough Road, because I don't think you'll get through. If it's cleared, I'd love to know. So if you are about there and the road is now clear, it looked pretty busy with tow trucks, etc. So I didn't go too near it. Turned off as soon as I could. But if you are around about there and it is clear, if you could give us a text on 0468 288 300 and let me know, it would be greatly appreciated. We've got Huey Lewis and his news, Heart and Soul. 15 minutes past 6 o'clock. You're with the Well Man on this Wednesday morning, the 2nd of September. Good morning.

Oh, there he was, gone. Oh, just a thought. If you can't text in with the any information about that, I'm assuming it's an accident, but I couldn't get quite close enough. I didn't want to. I didn't want to get stuck there. You can always give me a call on 419-710-775, 419-710-775, and let me know. Be great to pass the information on. We've got Sister Sledge. She's thinking of me. That's what it says. Thinking of you here. Yeah. 20 minutes past 6 o'clock, 107.5. Sitting in for Terry O'Connell, who will be back next week after a good break. And we'll hear his dulcet tones on the airwaves very soon.

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7: You are indeed. Yes, The Breakfast Show with The Well Man on Wednesday, the 2nd of September, sitting in for Terry. For the last time, he'll be back next week. Do you know, also I heard that Russian president, yeah, he was on this flash hotel on the roof in London. Would you believe it? Yeah, they said it was Putin on the Ritz.

the well-to-do upon Lenox Avenue, on that famous thoroughfare, with their noses in the air, high hats and colored collars, white spats and $15.

putting on the Ritz. I don't know what he was doing there on the Ritz, but I bet they were rushing to take him down. Here's Del Shannon, that is. And let's run away.

0: The RUM project, the RUM project, which is available through pharmacies nationally, provides the safest and easiest way to dispose of unwanted and out-of-date medicines. It makes it possible to return all household medicines to any pharmacy for free to ensure safe collection and disposal. This is a very important program and one which community pharmacies have embraced. I urge everyone to bring their unwanted medicines into the pharmacy, and if they have any questions, please speak to their pharmacist about them.
1: It's that time again. Yes, it's that time again. Fraser Coast FM Sausage Sizzle Alert. Now, join us tomorrow. Yes, tomorrow, the 3rd of September, where our dedicated volunteers will be firing up the barbecue at Bunnings in Harvey Bay. The sausage chefs will be there from 8 a.m. to 2:30 p.m. and you can enjoy a delicious, freshly grilled sausage. I'm going to make myself hungry. Freshly grilled sausages served on soft bread, yes. Refreshing cold drinks will also be available, of course. Now stop by, say hello, meet the Fraser Coast FM crew and show your support for this local radio station. I'm sure you will. Great food, great people, great cause, great Scott. Great heavens, don't miss it. That's tomorrow. Look forward to seeing you there. Just looking at the temperature again, at this time as the sun starts to rise, it's the unusual phenomenon, but it happens every day. But the temperature is going backwards at the moment. Maryborough, you've gone back down to 9 at the moment. And we've come under the 11, back down to 10 something or other.

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1: Don't you love that accordion music? I just love it. Reminds me of my time actually in Germany. Yeah, it's great. Thank you, Jutta. Yeah, we'll be listening. Now, we've got a new spin here. It's been around a while now. I think it came out about February, March time. This is from Vixens of the Fall, and it's called Midnight Cowgirls. Let's give it another spin. 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
6: You certainly are, and you've got the well man here sitting in for Terry O'Connell for this Wednesday. He's back next week. Now, I was just looking at the charts here, the weather chart. On Friday, Maryborough is 32 degrees. 32, wow. So.

There's our sunscreen. Here's Van. And Domino. Put out spots on it.

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1: Maribyrnong wasn't named after Mary Poppins, but there is a link. Pamela Travers, the author of this popular children's story, was born here. You can have your photo taken with Mary's statue on the corner of Kent and Richmond Streets. There is other memorabilia of the practically perfect nanny around the city as well. Each June-July school holidays, the city celebrates with the Mary Poppins Festival, which is supercalifragilistic fun.
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3: Do that very thing, without a doubt. 12 minutes to 7 o'clock, 107.5, and you're with the Whaleman on this Wednesday morning, the 2nd of September. Yes, spring has sprung and the little boys is on the wing, but that's absurd, the little wings is on the boy. Here's Cat, Stevens that is.

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1: You are. Thank you, Lynn. Here's Charles Aznavour and she.

0: As no more, now she. It is 6 minutes to 7 o'clock, you know. And here's Roy Orbison, he's crying. So would I be, if I'd listen to that French accent.
1: I was

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2: Good morning, I'm Lee Harrison. A second Australian missing in the Nepal flood disaster has been found safe on the Tibet side of the border. More Australian aid will arrive in Nepal today as part of a federal government package. The relief will help address the frequent power outages and waterborne diseases triggered by the devastating floods. On the ground in Nepal, locals are responding in force with donations of food, clothing and medicine. A Kathmandu aid worker says the crisis has united the Nepali people.
3: Every time something like this occurs, all the Nepalese unite, regardless of the positions, regardless of the situations, you know, the ones who can help, they help in any sort of way they can. They unite every time.
2: The United States has launched large-scale strikes on Iran for the first time since July as the military situation in the Middle East escalates. U.S. Central Command has accused the Islamic Revolutionary Guard of attempted attacks on commercial shipping in the Strait of Hormuz. Political analyst in Tehran, Hossein El-Brahimi, has told Al Jazeera all eyes are now on how Iran will respond.
4: As mentioned, that if the United States will attack south parts of Iran, Iran will retaliate 10 times more or faster.
2: The U.S. president says if the Iranian military retaliates, the U.S. will just hit them even harder. A landmark report warns Australian reefs face their most severe mass bleaching event on record amid warmer than usual ocean temperatures. Around 2,000 kilometres of WA's reef has been destroyed or damaged, including three quarters of Ningaloo Reef. Australian Institute of Marine Sciences' James Gilmore says small increases in temperature can be devastating.
5: If temperatures are, say, 2 degrees above, or last year we saw up to 4 degrees above, then the corals essentially cork. If we see those 2 degrees or so over several weeks, then they often die.
2: New research has uncovered the key differences in bowel cancer diagnosed in young adults compared to patients over 50. The Flinders University study found younger patients are more likely to be women, have left-sided tumours and carry specific genetic mutations. Professor Savio Barreto says the findings highlight the need for tailored treatments.
6: There are so many options today. You know, should we offer them surgery? Should we offer them chemotherapy? Should we offer them immunotherapy? When should we offer them which therapy? So it was trying to understand whether we could derive a signal from the noise in terms of how best to help our patients.
2: And ousted British Prime Minister Sir Keir Starmer has quit Parliament. Since he resigned as Prime Minister in July, there was speculation over whether Sir Keir would stay on as an MP. He's announced he'll stand down to focus on a role in international affairs. This is Air National News. The Rabbitohs bid for a home NRL final goes on the line in Friday night's clash with arch-rivals the Roosters. Souths need to win to jump back into sixth place above Newcastle, who have the bye. Setter Jack Whiten says it's a huge incentive.
7: We're looking at trying to get a home final, as you said, and I think that's very important. We've got a pretty good strike rate at home, and to start off a finals campaign there would be great, especially for our fans.
2: Geelong star Max Holmes is closing in on a remarkable return from ankle injury just 6 weeks ago. Cats coach Chris Scott isn't ruling him out ahead of Friday's elimination final against the Blues.
8: I think he's at the stage where I would say, yeah, he could play. But there's just a lot more to consider in that decision-making. You know, it's an elimination game, thinking about short, medium, long-term and trying to balance all that along with performance.
2: Meanwhile, the Lions say Hugh McCluggage has proved his fitness and is available for selection ahead of Saturday's qualifying final against the Swans. The co-captain has missed the last three rounds with a calf strain. And Ben Stokes is heading back to the Big Bash, signing with the Adelaide Strikers for 2026-27. Australian Independent Radio News.
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10: And let's have a look at the weather at this hour. It's about 12 degrees around the bay at the moment. It's going to be a mostly sunny day, yes. Light winds becoming northerly. and 15 to 20 kilometres per hour in the middle of the day, and then becoming light this afternoon. And we can expect in the bay 24 degrees today, which is nice for early spring. Now, Maryborough, you're about the same degree, about 12 degrees at the moment, but you're going to zoom up to 27 degrees. You've got a chance of early fog, but that should be lifting fairly soon. And a sunny day ahead of you with light winds. And as I said, tomorrow you've got 30 degrees heading your way and 32 on Friday. Wow, brilliant. Spring is getting here rather quickly. Now, on the waters, I just spoke to John at the VMR and gave us some information. The winds at the moment are three knots from the west, which is... That wouldn't dry your washing. But he did say in Tincan Bay there were 15 knots, gusting 17. So it looks like we will be getting a bit more blustery weather, or a bit more windy weather on the way. The seas are calm at the moment, and... calm to slight, so he said the visibility is clear. And the barometer is, that's it, 1,024 helopilos. And the wind, he said, it's going to be variable 10 knots, but it will be increasing 10 to 15 knots late afternoon and decreasing below 10 in the late evening. And the tide, we had a low tide at 5 this morning, 0.89 of a meter, and 11:58 precisely. We have a high tide at 3.26 meters. Back to a low tide at 5:59 this afternoon at 1.22.
11: 22 for two. What a catch! Super catch that.
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10: 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Dave Whale, the Whale Man, sitting in for Terry O'Connell on this Wednesday, the 2nd of September. And where is this year going? Before we know it, we'll be saying it's the 2nd of October next year. Here's Leo Sayer, Once in a While.

John. Yeah, that was The Move. And tonight, before that, of course, Leo Sayer with Once in a While. It's 15 minutes past 7 o'clock. Now, here's an interesting fact you might not know. The Salmon Act. Yeah, there is one. The Salmon of 1986. So it's not too long ago, but it stipulates that it's an offence to hold a salmon under suspicious circumstances. Yes, this is true. This section is an offence in England and Wales, not Scotland, but or Northern Ireland, but in England and Wales, for any person who receives or disposes of any salmon in circumstances where they believe or could reasonably believe that the salmon has been illegally fished. Well, perhaps a more reasonable law than you might first expect. But you know, how can you hold a salmon suspiciously? I mean, but the maximum penalty is 2 years in prison for holding a salmon suspiciously. I think that's a load of codswallop. Salmon chanted evening? It's Ace of Base, The Signs.

I saw the sign. And the sign at the moment is 20 minutes past 7 o'clock, 107.5. Here's a lovely song for a lovely lady.

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8: I really couldn't have put that better myself. Now, it's amazing how fishy stories come out. And that's what Mr. Country Lindsay, he said, sounds fishy to me, that story. But Gucci, good morning, Gucci, says, speaking of salmon, why don't fish take responsibility for their mistakes? Because it's always salmon else's fault. I love it. Keep them coming. I love to hear these. It's obviously catching. Here's ABBA.

Audubon. Yes, ABBA, and it's a rich man as well. Now, it's nearly time for the news at the Queensland News at 7:30. So take us up there. The Swingers, counting the boat. I wonder if there's any salmon on that boat.

Here's Ella Langley. Choosing Texas. This is her latest single, by the way.

That was Ella Langley. That was her latest chart-topping hit. Yes, 2026. I think that one came out in May. I'm not 100% sure, but I think I read something about it was in May. Here's Dean Lewis, 7 minutes. Hang on, it only lasts 3 minutes, 26 seconds. There must be something wrong there. We get back to Fishy, I think.

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7: News. 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You're with the Whale Man, not the Salmon Man. You're with the Whale Man on this Wednesday, the 2nd of September, sitting in for Terry O'Connell. And looking forward to having him back next week. And, oh, dearie me, another one has flooded in. Another SMS has flooded in. A fish into the talent quest. The judges ruled he was singing out of tuna. Yeah, okay. Thanks, mate. Love that one. In fact, When I was cooking that kind of fish, I used to put I love Italian cooking, so I used to put icing sugar on it, and I always used to say, "I sing a tuna for you." Here's Rod, not fishing Rod.

Yeah, great song from Rodney Stewart there, Someone to Watch Over Me. Back in 2003 that came out. And from one of his albums, As Time Goes By, some great, great songs. He did some good renditions of some of the Cole Porter stuff as well. Here's Joe Cocker, Shelter Me.

0: Joe Cocker, Shells and Me. What a great bit of saxophone playing in there. I love it.
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0: Yeah, that reminds me, about a month ago, someone threw a huge jar of concentrated omega-3 at me. Yeah, well, as luck would have it, the injuries were only superficial. Here's Bang Bang Betty and the H-Bombs. And you've got to stomp to them. I wouldn't stomp on one.

And it's nearly news time on 107.5, so stay with us, please. And we'll see you on the flip side. We've got some news and weather as well. Any more Salmon jokes?

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2: Good morning, I'm Lee Harrison. More Australian aid will arrive in Nepal today as concerns grow for 42 missing Australians caught up in catastrophic floods. Nelson Scott reports from Kathmandu.
3: A devastating mudslide along the Nepal-Tibet border has crippled the region's power grid while raising the risk of waterborne diseases. An Australian Air Force jet will arrive here today carrying sanitation kits and solar lights at the request of local authorities. The federal government says it's gravely concerned for the 42 Australians still missing, as damaged infrastructure continues to hamper rescue efforts. Only two Aussies have been located safe and well so far. The family of Australian pilgrim Michael Keats believe he's died in the flooding, but this hasn't been confirmed by DFAT. Nelson Scott, Kathmandu.
2: Five Sydney Swans players have begun appointing different lawyers as Victorian police detectives plan to travel back to Sydney to question them over an alleged sexual assault. Swans coach Dean Cox says there's still no plans on when the five players will return to the club.
4: Yeah, there's no time frame of when they will return. We'll keep talking about it each day and assess the situation from there.
2: The United States has launched its first large-scale strikes on Iran in more than a month, citing attempted attacks on shipping in the Strait of Hormuz. The Islamic Revolutionary Guard has vowed to retaliate tenfold as the conflict threatens to escalate again following weeks of relative peace. Former U.S. Marine Dan Grazier has told Al Jazeera he'd be surprised if the rumours of an extended bombing campaign as the main American strategy are true.
5: More than a century now of military history where air power has been used by itself to try to win wars, and that just doesn't work. It hasn't.
2: Ousted British Prime Minister Sir Keir Starmer has quit Parliament. Since he resigned as Prime Minister in July, there was speculation over whether Sir Keir would stay on as an MP. He's announced he'll stand down to focus on a role in international affairs. And a crocodile has been given a royal name to mark a major milestone at Australia Zoo. The Crocodile Research Project team are celebrating the tagging of their 300th saltwater crocodile on the Steve Irwin Wildlife Reserve. Conservationist Robert Irwin says the 3.8-metre salty has been affectionately named Prince William.
6: In gratitude and recognition for the incredible conservation work from His Royal Highness the Prince of Wales, we wanted to name this extremely special modern-day dinosaur, this amazing animal, after His Royal Highness. So meet Prince William.
2: And Aussie actress Naomi Watts will receive a Lifetime Achievement Award at the San Sebastian International Film Festival in Spain later this month. This is Air National News. Tennis and four more Aussies are on court on day three at Flushing Meadows. Airsport's Paul Walsh reports.
7: World number six Alex de Minaur will open his account at the US Tennis Open when he takes on Andrea Guerra-Era from Italy for a place in the second round. Joining de Minaur in round one action will be Dane Sweeney, Tristan Schoolkate and Daria Kasatkina, with Thanasi Kokkinakis a last-minute withdrawal due to an ankle sprain he suffered recently in Cincinnati. Taylor Fritz, Madison Keys and Elena Rybakina have all advanced in straight sets. However, the fifth seed Flavio Caboli needed five sets to overcome Francesco Comisana from Argentina. Night session will see the first appearance of the US Open favourite Coco Gauff and the men's number one seed Alexander Zverev. Paul Walsh for Air Sport.
2: Adelaide Crows chief executive Tim Silvers has come to the defence of coach Matthew Nix following reports he's coaching for his career on Saturday night against the Western Bulldogs.
8: Matty Nix has been a great coach for our footy club, builds great relationships, is a good communicator, created a great culture, and he's leading us into his second successful finals campaign.
2: And in the NRL, the Roosters and Sharks have decided to rest plenty of players in the last round to freshen up before the finals next week. The Panthers and Warriors have stuck with strong teams as they duke it out for the minor premiership. Australian Independent Radio News.
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10: And where are we at the moment? Let's have a quick look. Just refreshing the temperature here. Not me personally. And it's zoomed. It's zoomed up to nearly 16 degrees. Or just over 15. Yes, it's changing as we speak. 15 degrees. So it's going to be a mostly sunny day. Light winds becoming northerly, 15 to 20 knots in the middle of the day. And then becoming light this afternoon. We've got a top of 24 here in the bay, and 11 is our minimum tonight. And Maryborough, you're going to scorch us for the second day of spring. 27 degrees, and your fog should be gone by now, which hopefully it has. Mostly sunny afternoon, light winds. And on the waters, mentioning to John that the VMR mentioned too that although it was 3 knots about an hour ago from the west, Tincan Bay had 15 knots and gusting 17. So we could be in for a bit more of a windy morning than is predicted, because it's predicted to be variable around 10 knots, becoming north to northeasterly 10 to 15 in the late afternoon, then decreasing to 10 in the late evening. But John thinks it could be more than that, but seas below a metre, yes, they're calm to slight and the visibility is clear. Our next high tide is at 11:58, and that's going to be 3.26 metres, and then a low tide at 6 o'clock this evening, 1.22 metres. That's it, we're up to date with the news, sport and weather here on 107.5.
11: 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Check the forecast when planning a trip, before you leave, and while you're on the water. 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
10: And the time is 8 minutes past 8 o'clock, 107.5. Dave Whale with you, the Whale Man, on this Wednesday, the 2nd of September, sitting in for Terry, who's been on a break, and he'll be back with us next week. It's Brian Cadd and Josie McGinty.

That was Brian Cadd, and that was a short one, yeah, 2 minutes. That was Josie McGinty. Here are the Turtles. I can't get away from the sea. Eleanor. Tempest Day.

0: Strange but true.
1: 1987 in Russia, scientists drilling over 12 kilometers beneath Siberia reportedly captured terrifying sounds resembling thousands of people screaming underground. The recording spread worldwide. I don't remember it, but it did. And the product was mysteriously stopped just days later. Locals still call it the Gate to Hell. 1975 in Japan, a young boy vanished into the forest for 3 days. When rescuers finally found him, he carried a strange fruit believed to have been disappeared for centuries. The boy claimed tall, faceless people gave it to him deep in the woods.
0: Strange but true.
1: Here's Celine Dion. 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
7: Good morning, Hank. Yeah, thanks for that, mate. You're listening to The Breakfast Show. You're listening to The Whale Man, sitting in for Terry on this Wednesday, the 2nd of September. And it's been flying past this morning, what with fish jokes and salmon and everything else. But did you know it's illegal to reincarnate without permission in China? Really. Now, Tibetan Buddhist monks are not allowed to reincarnate after they die unless they have been granted permission from the government. Not sure how they're going to enforce this. I mean, how they do. But, you know, China is known for some very strict laws, so they would have a way.

Donna Lewis, I Love You Forever. Here's 1927. If I could. Well, I would.

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7: But only until 9 o'clock. And then we have the Wednesday magazine with Paul Michael. He'll be with you with some great program as per usual. Now, did you know in Louisiana, don't try and send a pizza to someone as a gesture, because you can't. Yeah, if you try and send a surprise pizza, you'll have to pay a heavy fine for this appalling gesture. Oh, hideous crime. Seriously. And you actually, if you do that, it's a $500 fine coming your way. Would you believe that? Unbelievable. Here's the Fab Four. Good morning, Ross. Thanks for the SMS, mate. Always good to hear from you.

0: Oh no! It's time for another dad joke. Are you ready?
1: What was the child who wouldn't have a nap guilty of? Resisting arrest. Fraser Coast FM.

And that's another breakfast show over for this Wednesday. Many thanks, of course, to our sponsors, associate members, and you for listening. Where would we be without you? And Paul Michael will be up next after the news and weather, taking you through till noon o'clock with the Wednesday magazine. And so until Monday, I'll see you Friday. Until then, have a great week. Take care, be good, stay safe. Bye for now.

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2: Good morning, I'm Lee Harrison. Five Australians who hadn't been heard from since the flooding disaster in Nepal and Tibet have now been accounted for. The number of missing has been revised down to 38 after contact was made with two Australians in the area and three others outside the affected regions. Reporter Nelson Scott is in Kathmandu and says there are growing concerns for those yet to be contacted.
3: Over the weekend, Assistant Foreign Minister Matt Thistlethwaite was doing a lot of the media engagements for the government. And the language he was using was, we're hopeful we'll find many of the missing Australians alive. That's changed to grave concern recently. The government's saying as every day passes, we have to be realistic.
2: The price of crude oil has surged about 5%, sitting at about $90 a barrel in the wake of renewed military action in the Middle East. U.S. Central Command has announced the first major strikes in weeks, accusing Iran of attempting attacks in the Strait of Hormuz. Iranian officials are vowing to retaliate tenfold. Former U.S. Marine Dan Grazier has told Al Jazeera an extended campaign of missile attacks is not sustainable for either country.
4: The best course of action for both sides is to just lay down our arms and get back to the negotiating table and come up with an agreement that both sides can live with.
2: The Sydney Swans say they're no closer to knowing when the five players banned after the Melbourne hotel scandal will return to the club. Members from the Victorian Sexual Crime Squad are reportedly planning to fly to Sydney to interview Chad Warner, Isaac Heaney, Nick Blakey, Riley Bice and James Jordan. Coach Dean Cox says he's still in dialogue with the players, but has stressed they haven't discussed the ongoing investigation.
5: I think things are changing by the hour and the day. It's been about how we best manage our football team at the minute and make sure that we can focus as heavily as we possibly can on this weekend's game, whilst also supporting those players whilst they aren't at the club.
2: The Nationals leader has suggested young boys need more male role models in the real world as part of efforts to tackle misogyny and extreme views online. Advocates are calling on the federal government to take its proposed duty of care reforms further to make social media platforms algorithm-free in a bid to stop young people being exposed to the so-called manosphere. Matt Canavan says we also need to look at why some young men are being attracted to this type of content.
6: It is terrible, it is toxic, but a big reason for that, in my view, is they're sick and tired of getting lectures about how bad men are at school, and so they go to other places. They're sick and tired of the feminisation of our curriculum and the lack of direction and leadership that they're given.
2: And former British Prime Minister Keir Starmer will resign as an MP less than 2 months after leaving the UK's top job. The move will trigger a by-election in his North London seat. Mr. Starmer says it's time to turn his focus to international affairs. This is Air National News. Lions co-captain Hugh McCluggage is expected to play in this weekend's qualifying final against Sydney at the SCG. The two-time Premiership midfielder hasn't played since round 18 after sustaining a calf injury. Fellow co-captain Harris Andrews is confident McCluggage will play.
7: He's our best player, to be honest with you, I think. He's been such a solid contributor for so many years. He had a bit of an interrupted year, obviously, this year with injury and his body letting him down. But as a teammate, I've seen the work he's put in, particularly over the last couple of weeks, to get himself right, and couldn't be more confident that, you know, he's going to come in and make a real impact.
2: The Sharks are desperately looking to turn their form around in their last match before the NRL finals. They'll take on the Storm on Saturday night, having lost three of their past four games. Skipper Cam McGuinness insists they still have the quality to challenge for the Premiership.
8: The pressure's there, you all know it. It's about making sure the boys believe in what we've done all year, what we've done for 5 years, really.
2: And fast bowling trio Pat Cummins, Josh Hazlewood and Mitchell Starc have all been named in Australia's one-day squad for the tours of Zimbabwe and South Africa. Struggling batsman Manus Labuschagne has been dropped. Australian Independent Radio News.
9: Fraser Coast weather.
0: The current temperature on the Fraser Coast is sitting at 19 degrees, with the wind from the south at 5 kilometres per hour, with wind gusts up to 9 kilometres per hour. And for the rest of the day, we can expect a maximum temperature of 24 degrees. It'll be a mostly sunny day with light winds becoming northerly, 15 to 20 kilometres per hour through the middle of the day, then becoming light in the late afternoon. And for all you boaties out there, if you are taking your boat out today, well, the wind will be variable, about 10 knots, becoming north to northeasterly, 10 to 15 knots in the late afternoon, then decreasing to below 10 knots in the late evening. The seas below 1 metre and the swell north to northeasterly also below 1 metre. The next high tide is forecast to be 3.26 metres at 11:58 a.m. and the next low tide is forecast to be 1.22 metres at 5:59 p.m. And that is our news, sports and weather. 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

And a very good morning to you, Fraser Coast, and welcome to Wednesday Morning Magazine. I'm Paul Michael, and I'll be here with you right up until 12 noon. And as always, a fantastic selection of music to keep you company and help you ease into your Wednesday morning. As always, again, a huge thank you to Mr. David Whale for the last 3 hours. Another great breakfast show David did for us today. And yes, he'll be back again later on in the week to do it all over again. But for us, great music coming your way. Let's get it on the show on the road.

0: Oh, what a great way to start off the show. A little bit of Daddy Cool there and Come Back Again. And someone else who's back again after a long break is our state member for Hervey Bay, Mr. David Lee, MP. Good morning.
1: Good morning, Paul, and how cool it is to be here today.
0: Oh, look, it's been a while since we've been together. We've been busy with outside broadcasts.
1: Yeah, and I think we have. And you've been busy as well, obviously.
0: Yeah, both of us have been busy,
1: so it's great to catch up.
0: Flat out. I think now I need long service leave after last month's work.
1: but you had a good break from me anyway, so it's good.
0: Well, we've still crossed paths in the streets and things like that, haven't we?
1: We have.
0: So, yeah, we haven't not seen each other totally. We've just haven't been on the air.
1: Yeah.
0: But anyway, welcome back. Welcome back to the station. And we've had a very busy month of August, and especially with the opening of the community hub, the new Fraser Coast Regional Council's headquarters.
1: Yeah, it's fantastic. And look, it's just great to see that come to fruition. Way back a number of years ago, I think back in 2020, Councillors Jade Wellings, Dennis Chapman and myself were on the original project control group / community consultation group.
0: Yep.
1: So it's just fantastic to see this building come to life from being an idea. And Cody Parker, in conjunction with the local architect Block Design, have put this fabulous package together, and it's inspired by Fraser-Gari Island. It's inspired by country, water, the cliffs, and the oasis. So that's the inspiration, because the architects kind of see themselves really as artists in a sense. You know, it's an artistic piece of abstract art, if you like. And look, it's a development that's been in some ways a little bit polarizing, and sometimes, you know, and subject to debate and scrutiny, which is good. But I think that Hervey Bay is coming of age, and I think the idea behind this new development, which I have to say, when I ran for council, I was very critical of this because there was no, in my experience, usually have a business case.
0: Yeah.
1: Council didn't have a business case for the development. It was made as part of the regional Hinkler deal, and I acknowledge the former member for Hinkler, Honourable Keith Pitt, who's now the ambassador to the Vatican. Keith provided $40 million under the original Hinkler regional deal. And I was a little bit critical originally because there was no business case. Once I got onto council, established there was no business case, I decided the responsible thing to do was to get involved and make sure that we got a really good catalytic project at the end of it, because otherwise I would have been carping for 4 years on the sidelines. I could see no benefit as a local representative doing that. So I got engaged to make sure that we had some good governance around the project. I acknowledge the former CEO, Ken Deem. I thank the mayor and all the current councillors for steering this through to practical completion. But the focus is very much, Paul, on having a catalytic effect. What that means is the footprint, that original design is a footprint. We want to see that stimulate further development within the city heart. So whether that's the current Hinkler, Hilliard Street developments, you know, with development happening on that side, hopefully with a Hilton Hotel located at that site, and stimulating further development within the city centre, that's a good thing. And, you know, look forward to seeing that catalytic effect come to life. I think there's a great opportunity for council to do something about the degraded water body, that water course adjacent. I think, you know, that could be made to look a lot healthier and stimulate that activity in the city centre. And I think, and I have to say, the other day when I went to the parade for the Whale Festival, I had the opportunity to walk from Seafront Oval up through past the community hub up to adjacent to the gallery where the parade starts. And I just think that open space design, that building, that connection with a future education precinct, the art gallery, cultural space, I think that's really, really positive.
0: Yeah, I was actually glad you brought that up, because I walked through that when I was there on Monday, because I didn't see it that way before. But the connectivity, the design and the connectivity between the hub and the gallery there and onto the educational precinct, you can just see it all happening, can't you?
1: You can. Yeah. And I think, you know, that, just that whole connectivity. It was about building community connection as well. I think they've done that really, really well. You know, there's going to be some challenges around car parking and some tensions. And one of the things I did do when I was on council was to push for further collaboration with the Hervey Bay RSL around how to manage the car parking issue.
0: Yep.
1: But, you know, council, I'll leave that with council to deal with and collaborate with the RSL to find a solution for long-term car parking.
0: Yeah. But it's all part of the growth of the area, isn't it? Because there's growing pains in everything, isn't there?
1: Yeah.
0: So you do something there, but there's a couple of little side issues, which we'll handle.
1: Yeah, look, we'll handle that. And I think I should also acknowledge the involvement of Councillor David Lewis, the former councillor for Division 6.
0: Yeah.
1: David particularly had a lot of interest in input into the design of the library. And one of the things I was really appreciated the other day was just engaging with the local librarians just mm-hmm. to see how happy they are with that. Now that, because basically from memory, we had to bring it up to the Australians. We needed to bring it up to the Australian standard for library design.
0: Oh, is that right? Okay.
1: So we were well below that with the current library. And so that was about providing square meterage space. And I just think that this is really, you know, just great for our local community. And I know that technology is changing with libraries around a lot of stuff being online and mm-hmm. accessible, but you know, there's still a very important place for books, for reading. And just the other day, seeing the kids and people of all ages enjoying the library experience.
0: It is really, fantastic. Really good, isn't it, that new library?
1: Yeah.
0: I mean, if you haven't had a chance to actually go there and walk through the library, and especially the kids' section as well, because they're the books that I can understand to read. anything over that, I'm lost. But it's really, really, really
1: it's fantastic.
0: Well.
1: And it is a community. At the end of the day, it's been designed to be a community hub, not a council set of council offices.
0: Mm-hmm.
1: Of course, it's going to draw council staff into the area. But we look forward to people, you know, visiting the centre, you know, that engagement, that community connection, really enjoying the experience of going to the local library, making it more accessible for people to visit, approach council with any concerns. All of that put together, I think, is going to be a substantial package, and it's an investment not just now in the existing needs of our community, but the future needs of our community.
0: Yeah, because the library is just not about books.
1: It's not.
0: It's got a whole lot of other stuff there as well for helping and teaching and learning and understanding. So,
1: And even beyond that, I think that social connection. So there's a lot of lonely people in our community. And it's not just, as you say, about books. It's about social connections.
0: Yes,
1: so it's amazing how many people just visit the library and sit there and just enjoy that sense of connection, connection.
0: When I was walking through it the other day, there was an elderly gentleman sitting at one of the computers needing to fill out a government-orientated form, and one of the library staff was sitting there talking him through how to do something online and put that form in and so on.
1: Yeah.
0: So it's not just about books. It is about the whole community connection, isn't
1: exactly.
0: it?
1: Exactly. Exactly. So a big shout-out to Tara Webb and all her team at the Fraser Coast Regional Council Library here in Hervey Bay.
0: Lovely.
1: Well done.
0: Well, we can talk about that for the next hour, but we better talk about another couple of topics. Breach of bail, we've spoken about that before.
1: We have. So last week the Attorney General introduced into Parliament the breach of bail go to jail laws.
0: Yes.
1: So basically what we're saying with the new law is this law will amend the current youth justice legislation and the bail laws. So it will apply to both youth and adults. And it will impose a mandatory minimum sentence of 12 months. So what this looks like is we're saying that any young offender, let's talk about youth at the starting point, any young offender who is out on bail, because bail is a privilege, not a right, mm-hmm. any young offender who is out on bail and commits one of the 47 adult crime, adult time offences will be breach of bail go to jail. Any adult that commits a similar offence to the adult crime, adult time law
0: mm-hmm.
1: will also be mandatory minimum 12-month sentence. And basically what will happen is under the bail law, under the Bail Amendment Act, so amending, as I said, the youth justice law and the bail law, that will stimulate, they will then have to show cause for why they should why they should be released. So the onus will be on them to establish it under a show cause why they should be released. And this legislation will also they'll have to show cause to the court and or police why they should be released out on bail. And added to that is what we're calling to a degree of high confidence that they're not likely, mm-hmm. so a high confidence test, that they're not likely to commit another offence whilst on bail.
0: Yeah.
1: So this legislation, as I said, was introduced into Parliament last week. That's something that all of its regional MPs, particularly up North Queensland, have been pushing very, very hard for.
0: Yeah, okay, great. Well, look, let's have a quick break and sure. come back and we'll talk a bit more about Gattaca's boat ramp.
1: Yes.
0: Okay,
1: yep.
0: Fabulous.

0: And we're back with our state member for Hervey Bay, Mr. David Lee, MP. I got that right, did I?
1: You did.
0: Okay. So let's talk about Gattaca's boat ramp, David.
1: So two projects we've got on the go. We've got the Gattaca's boat ramp. So there'll be a dredging operation starting on that very, very soon. And the construction of the replacement/upgrade of the Riverheads pontoon. So
0: okay.
1: Great news for recreational boaties. So we've made an announcement announcement at both those locations. My job now with a lot of these projects, so whether it's the youth foyer, fire and rescue station, the new police station, the Torquay Terrace social housing for predominantly senior citizens, or the youth foyer, my job now is to make sure and crack on and get these projects moving. So on that front with the dredging, I understand the dredging of Gattaca's at the boat ramp hasn't been done since 2014. That's the intel that I've got.
0: That's 12 years ago.
1: Wow. So it's pretty critical that we get that done. And talking to one of the locals the other day, I understand the importance of getting the timing right.
0: Mm-hmm.
1: So we obviously want to get the timing right so it's not too busy a season when we're wanting to
0: work. Yeah.
1: So I'm engaging with Marine Services Queensland to make sure that we crack on and get both those projects done, pushing very, very hard to get that done by the end of the financial year, by June next year. Need to get those projects sorted out.
0: Yeah, probably through the winter months, the colder months.
1: So I would suspect they'll be wanting to do it through the colder months.
0: Yeah.
1: And so we need to make sure that that has minimal impact on recreational boating and those people that enjoy that experience and just crack on and get the work done.
0: Okay.
1: So I think I've got in due course we'll release, once we know who the tenders are, successful tenders, we'll make that information known to the wider public so they know what the schedule of works is.
0: All right, great. Good stuff there. And let's finish up with a bit of private health insurance matters there.
1: Yeah, look, it's a combination. So I'll talk about the private health insurance first and then we can have a chat about the stranded patients in our public healthcare system. Many, many people have had private health insurance for decades. Mm-hmm. A lot of our older population, post-65 and into the 70s. Private health insurance for decades. Now they're at a time in life where they need to be able to draw down on that. And I think it's really disappointing that the federal government has axed the rebate for private health insurance. So we are, they did that without any modelling on that. So would have been really important to have done the modelling on what impact this decision's likely to have on the public health system.
0: Mm-hmm.
1: So, as I said, people have been paying premiums for many, many years. The removal of the rebate, I'm hearing a whole range of different rates, but it's going to ramp up the cost of premiums for that older age group who were getting at some stage senior concessions, receiving senior concessions. So I just think it's not the way to go. It's very, very disappointing that the federal government has gone down that path. I am working closely also with my colleague David Batt to make some advocacy around the stranded patient issue. So on the stranded patient issue, we've got a situation at the moment where we've got over 1,400 elderly people who should be in residential aged care or someone on NDIS that's stranded in the public health system.
0: They're in hospitals, in other
1: words. So they're in hospitals. They've received, and so on the Wye, so it's over 1,400 across Queensland.
0: Yeah.
1: In the Wye Bay area, we're talking about 120.
0: Right.
1: Currently in our hospital system, public hospital system, who have received their acute care. They've received the treatment they need.
0: Mm-hmm.
1: It's now time to be discharged from hospital. But they either, if they're an NDIS recipient, they don't have the support carers that they need when they're discharged.
0: Mm-hmm.
1: And if they're an older person, they're in need of residential aged care, there's no residential aged care beds. So the federal Labor government really needs to step up into this space and have a national plan. We desperately need a national plan.
0: Mm-hmm.
1: I don't care that this has been an issue for many, many years and whose fault it is. We have in the here and now, we need the federal Labor government to step up and put additional funding into residential aged care particularly. We don't have the residential aged care beds. This is causing a detrimental impact on the public health system. It means that patients who need emergency treatment need to be admitted to beds, can't get access to beds. So it's having a flow-on effect to elective surgery waiting lists. and it has an impact on ramping. So it's absolutely critical that the federal government stop this cost shifting, because it's putting a cost burden onto the capacity of the Queensland government to be able to hold. It's costing us $3 million a day, figure, $3 million a day to the taxpayer to provide funding. And it's really, really not fair on the hardworking doctors and nurses within the public system who are under enormous pressure. And it's also not fair, particularly on the actual care recipients, on the resident, on the person that needs a residential aged care, mm-hmm. or the person that desperately needs NDIS treatment. It's not fair on them because they're not in the right environment. They've received their acute care treatment, they've recovered from their acute condition.
0: Yep.
1: They now need fit for purpose care to provide the care that they need, whether it, you know, more home-like care,
0: home-based care,
1: yeah. In an environment where their needs can be properly addressed.
0: Yeah.
1: And so we're calling on the federal government. This Friday, there is a health minister's state and territory ministers gathering with the federal minister Mark Butler, federal health and aged care minister Mark Butler. I know our health minister Tim Nicholls has also made representations and written letters to Mark Butler, and it's time for the federal government to step up.
0: Yeah, and get it done.
1: To get it done. State government, from a state government perspective, we've put 10,000 new healthcare workers out into the system. 72% of that 10,000, so that's 7,200, are nurses and doctors.
0: Okay.
1: Okay, so we've done that. We've got an expansion project here happening at Hervey Bay.
0: Mm-hmm.
1: We've got 2,600 more beds coming online right across Queensland. We can't, as a state government, build ourselves out of this crisis. It's really important that the federal government, federal Labor government, step up and invest in more residential aged care places.
0: Yeah, 100% agreed. Well, we've covered, a lot of ground.
1: We have indeed.
0: And as always, thank you for coming in and sharing all the information with our listeners. And we'll catch up again very, very soon.
1: Look forward to it.
0: Thanks again,
1: Take
0: David.
1: Take care.
0: Okay,
1: bye.

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1: Now, the Maryborough Neighbourhood Centre 2026 Young Achievement Awards are now open. So do you know a young person aged 12 to 21 from the Fraser Coast region who has achieved academically, personally, through community involvement, the arts, sports, or within their employment or traineeship? Well, if you do, you can nominate them now for the 2026 Youth Achievement Awards and help recognise their hard work, dedication, and success. Nomination forms are available online, or they can also be collected from the Maryborough Neighbourhood Centre at number 25 Eleanor Street in Maryborough. But you've got to be quick, because nominations will close tomorrow, Thursday the 3rd of September at 4 p.m. Now, the 2026 Youth Achievement Awards will be presented at the Brolga Theatre and Convention Centre on 18th of September 2026. But if you'd like some more information, just give them a call on 4121 2141. But remember, nominations will be closing tomorrow at 4 p.m. So make sure you get them in right away. And with the current time, it's 16 minutes to 10. And up next, here's a great song from Olivia Dean. And this track is currently sitting on the US Billboard Top 20. So here she is with So Easy.

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